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10: 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Bills all over the Lions tonight. They get out to a big lead. The Lions are chasing a 2-score game most of the way. Hopefully you had the over. One thing tonight for Buffalo, right? We haven't gotten into it yet, is obviously they opened Highmark Stadium.

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0: Circles of Allen County would like to thank Federated Media for sponsoring the Circles program. Circles, a branch of Inasmuch Ministry, exists to help those in generational poverty move forward and change the trajectory of their families' lives. This is accomplished through education, but primarily through intentional community and engagement to help them see that now is not forever and that their lives can be transformed.
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1: Rome here with your Rome Report. It's Lane Kiffin week, and everybody in the world knows it except the dude himself. You see, to Lane, Ole Miss is not the program that he jammed by leaving in the midst of a playoff run and then tried to poach coaches and players on the way out the door. To him, it's just another game. Besides, as Lane puts it, it's not about him. And the divorce was actually amicable because, in his words, both sides won. Hey, Lane, I've got a one-word reaction to all this nonsense you're shoveling. Of course it's about you. It's always about you. You make it that way. And as for you thinking that both sides made out well and there's no bad blood, once again, there's not a single person in Oxford who does not hate your guts, especially after they gave you everything you ever asked for and it still was not enough. Stop the lies to all of us and to yourself, and make sure your guys are ready, because you know damn well Ole Miss and the entire state will be ready for you. I'm Jim Rome.
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0: 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And this weekend, the Fifth Hour podcast with our old homie, Eddie Garcia, our buddy, Mr. Hockey himself. So check that out. Thank you, thank you, thank you, thank you.
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0: Well, let's welcome in a guy who just got released from the Gray Bar Hotel. He's back. He's a free man for now, kind of. As long as he only smokes weed and nothing else. Jed Who Fled is back.
6: Why are people doing research? That's a big red flag. Why are you Ben Maller CIA people doing research?
0: Okay, Jed's going to play. Calm down. You'll play against. Let's have Mark in the North End play, my buddy Mark. Hello, Mark. Welcome.
7: Good morning, Ben. And you're right, I did know what NIR meant.
0: Exactly. Exactly. All right, now, gentlemen, your name is your buzzer. The categories are close but no cigar and leaderboard. And, Jed, which category do you want?
6: Close but no cigar.
0: Okay, these NFL players, gentlemen, your name is your buzzer. These NFL players have been finalists on the Hall of Fame ballot for multiple years without getting in, without getting in. We'll start with $400. This wide receiver led the NFL in receiving yards twice. Was 10th all-time in that category when he officially retired in 2012. He was a key member of the greatest show on turf.
6: Mark, Ed.
0: Mark.
8: Torrey Holt.
0: That is correct. Torrey Holt of the St. Louis Rams. $600. This three-time Super Bowl winner has been a finalist many times, including the last four consecutive years, but still hasn't been inducted into the Hall of Fame, despite being the Cowboys' all-time leader in tackles.
6: Jed.
0: Jed.
6: I was going to say tackles, dude. Oh, man, Derek, the safety?
0: Unfortunately, Derek, that is incorrect. Would
6: Derek
0: you like
6: Woodson,
0: to steal?
6: Darren Woodson.
0: Coop, it's your call.
9: I don't know. Do we accept that after the...
6: I've been locked up for 9 days. Give me a little leeway.
9: All right, well, we'll take it.
0: All right, Darren, what's it? $800. This two-time finalist sits at 18th on the all-time career rushing yards list, but might have a tough time getting in the hall. He never led the league in rushing, and he only has a second-team All-Pro to his name, most associated with the Jacksonville Jaguars.
6: Jed, Maurice Jones-Drew.
0: No. Would you like to steal my friend on the North End?
6: I'm going to pass on that one.
0: All right, it's Fred Taylor, and no farting, Jed. We're out of time. Who won?
9: Mark wins.
6: Why you got me
0: Mark wins. You lost, Jed. Go back to jail. You lost, dude. 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
14: 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It's a million faces.

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12: Spreads. Time for Picks Against the Spread.
13: So where do we stand after 1 week in our Picks Against the Spread this year? What are we looking at, Patty?
14: Well, actually,
6: It's, well, if we're going based on points, I have a clear leader.
14: No, we don't do points. And this is why, again, Patty, new to this year.
6: Okay.
14: He needs to be taught how this works. It's percentage.
6: Okay.
14: Because we don't all pick the same amount given the money lines.
6: Okay. Right? Then, based on that, we actually have a tie for first if we're going on percentage here. We have two-way tie. Do you want me to go just say it? It's... Yeah. Jonas and LeVar, you're at 50%.
15: Hold on, so we're ahead of
14: 500.
6: 500.
14: Yeah, yeah. I'm one under 500.
6: Yeah.
13: Wow. What up, Sticks?
15: Okay. What up, Jonas? What up?
16: Yeah, it's okay, Brady.
15: Down at Brady.
16: We're gonna get him this week.
15: We're trust me, down Lauren, at I know Brady there's
14: no
15: right
14: one.
15: Now.
14: No one wants me to be back up at top more than you.
16: Mm.
15: Whoa. Whoa.
14: No.
15: Whoa.
16: Okay.
15: <All right.
16: laughs>
13: All right. Patty's a little weak in the knees right now.
15: Oh, wow.
6: Maybe.
13: All right.
15: Prince.
13: All right. So what do we got here for this week?
6: All right. So the first game we have is...
12: Vikings at Bears.
6: That's right. The Minnesota Vikings are on the road taking on Jonas Knox's Chicago Bears. Bears, in fact, are 4.5-point favorites. And... normally, I would go Jonas first here, but we're going to go with the other leader in the clubhouse first. Var, you get to go first.
15: Oh, gosh. I said they were liars. They can't. I just don't see them doing that again. But they're going to cover. So I'm taking the Bears.
12: Sticks picks.
6: All right,
14: odd
6: Jonas.
14: Number. Oh. All right.
6: Oh.
14: I mean, don't we know who Jonas is picking? Do we really need to? Go ahead, Jonas.
13: Like, I don't understand why the assumptions the just run wild.
14: We have no time to do this, but here's the buildup.
15: Oh, yep. God. Oh, God.
16: I don't know who he's going to pick.
15: Oh, my God.
13: Take the Bears -4.5.
12: Knox locks.
6: All right, Brady.
14: I'm on the other side of this one. I'm going to go ahead and take the Vikings. I may regret this, but I'm already one behind. I've got to figure out some way of countering them. So I'm actually going to go Vikings money line.
15: Ooh.
13: Oh, how about that?
15: Ooh.
16: Wins.
13: Well, Brian Flores putting Ben Johnson in a body bag, huh?
14: Yeah. Ooh. How about that, Var? Who's the defensive guy like now, that. Var?
15: Hey, bro, in my mind, I said money line on the Vikings, but they gave me a heart attack last week, so I'm not rocking with them like that.
13: By the way, do we know who's starting a quarterback? It's probably going to be Wentz in that zip.
14: I'm assuming
13: neck.
14: It's Wentz.
15: Yeah.
14: Oh, jeez. Let's move on. What do we got next, Patty?
6: All right, so moving on, we have...
12: Steelers at Patriots.
6: That's right. The Pittsburgh Steelers are heading on the road to New England to take on the Patriots. Patriots are 5.5-point favorites. And you know what? You went last, Brady. I'm going to have you go first here.
14: I'm going to go with the Steelers here. I'm going to take the points. I feel like this will be a tighter game than that. A little concerned about Drake May, some of the turnover issues. And I'm wondering, too, if things can't open up, get a little bit better for the Pittsburgh Steelers offense. Maybe build on some momentum. I like the chemistry with Mike McCarthy, Aaron Rodgers, how that looks. So I'm going to take the points and the Steelers on the road.
16: Ooh. wins.
6: All right. And next up, Var, what you got for us?
15: I'm going to money line it.
14: Ooh.
15: Money line the Steelers.
13: Steelers.
6: All right, Jonas, what you got?
13: Look, Aaron Rodgers had a lot to say about Mike Vrabel and Diana Rossini and that little issue that was going on.
15: Here we go.
13: I don't believe New England at all. I don't buy into them. I think that's a lot of points. I think the Steelers keep it close. I think New England probably wins that game, but I'll take Pittsburgh getting the points.
12: Knox locks.
6: All right, moving on to our third game here. We have...
12: Bengals at Texans.
6: That's right. Joe Burrow and the Bengals are heading over to Houston to take on CJ Stroud and the Texans. Would you believe Texans are 2.5-point favorites at home right now? And I'm going to go, Jonas, go for it. You get to go first.
13: I'll take Cincinnati. Not a believer in Houston at the quarterback position. I think Joe Burrow puts it together. They go on the road, and I think... I'm going to take Cincinnati on the money line here.
14: Oh, look at this guy.
13: It's only 2.5, yep. But I'll take the Bengals to win that game outright.
6: All right, Brady, counterpoint.
14: I'm going to follow as well. A little concerns about this this Bengals offensive line versus the front for the Texans, but I need to see something more from C.J. Stroud in particular. But if this becomes a shootout, my money's on Burrow in that case. Yeah, I feel more comfortable and confident with the Bengals where they are at this point of the season.
15: So wins, you money line.
16: Wins.
14: I'm also money line it.
15: I'm going trifecta to money line.
13: Hell yeah. Let's go far.
15: That's it. I don't trust the Texans. Y'all let me down.
6: Not fair.
15: CJ,
6: point.
15: You let me down.
14: He's already scarred.
6: Yeah. All right. Fourth game up, we have
12: Jaguars at Broncos.
6: That's right. The Jaguars are heading over to Denver to take on the Broncos. Broncos are, in fact, 2.5-point favorites at home. And, Var, go for it.
15: Keep the money line rolling.
6: Money line.
15: Take it, Jay.
12: Sticks picks.
6: All right. Jonas, what you think?
13: The Denver Broncos, historically at home first couple of weeks of the season, team's not quite in shape.
14: Say
13: mile
14: it.
13: High.
14: Say it.
13: I'm going to take the Denver Broncos.
14: Oh, bounce back.
13: -2.5 against the Jacksonville Jaguars.
12: Knox locks.
6: Now I'm ready.
14: Yeah, the Denver Broncos can't play much worse defensively. I think this is a bounce back, get right spot. A lot of questions about the play calling on offense, Davis Webb, yada, yada, yada. I think this is where the Broncos show up. We see the team we thought we might see in week one. Week one's a liar. Give me the Broncos, land the 2.5.
16: Ooh. wins. I really can't do any more today, guys.
13: Oh, my gosh.
16: Go outside.
6: Well, I got one more for you, Ray. We got one more game here. One more, and that game happens to be
12: Giants at Rams.
6: That's right. We got the New York Giants heading to Los Angeles to take the Rams on. Rams are 7-point favorites. That's right, 7-point favorites. Brady, what do you think?
13: Oh, yeah.
14: It's a big number.
15: Big number.
14: Good gosh. I'm going to say week one's a liar. I like the Rams land the points. The number seems fishy. It's too big, but someone knows something. Something's up. And, again, don't feel great about it based on what we saw from the Rams, but they should be well rested and adjusted at this point. So give me the Rams. -7.
16: wins.
13: Lorena.
16: Can someone get me a water, please?
13: Oh, jeez.
6: LeVar, take it away. LeVar, take it away
15: crackers.
6: Here.
15: Get that woman some crackers.
13: She just had one.
6: LeVar, please take it away.
16: I quit.
15: All right. I totally lost my thought there. Jonas. I'm taking Jonas money line.
12: Knox locks.
6: I'm putting that in.
12: Sticks picks.
6: All right, Jonas, floor is yours.
13: I got the Rams. I don't believe the Giants at all. Like, it's a cute little story, Sunday night football, blah, blah, blah. I get it. I understand. New coach, you know, they're a fun team and all that. I just think the Rams bounce back, got a little bit of rest this time, and they deliver the goods on Monday night. There it is.
15: Look, she's out of there. Oh, I was about to say.
16: I already played it, though, so I thought it was already done.
15: I mean, maybe you just passed out. I don't know. But so I went all money lines, huh?
6: Let's see.
15: Did I go all money lines?
13: You were,
15: I took somebody.
6: No,
15: you took the Bears.
6: You took the Bears in the first one.
13: Yeah, you were aggressive.
15: I took the Bears. All right, but did I take the points on any of them?
6: I actually have. You have four money lines.
13: Yeah.
15: Yeah, four money lines. I'm either in or out after this weekend.
13: And by the way, money line spread, all of those lines are courtesy of our friends at DraftKings. The wait is over. Football's here, and so is DraftKings. 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The crown is yours. And up next, we close up shop on this Football Friday with the Leftovers here on FSR. 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
20: Josh Allen is the most dynamic offensive player in the National Football League. And last night was proof again. 248 passing yards and 3 touchdowns. He added 69 yards and 2 scores on the ground, and the Bills knocked off the Lions 41-31. Allen is once again in MVP form. I'm Drake Toll.
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3: Some romance at their games against the Indiana Pacers. Last season, they actually hosted a pregame mixer for singles. So they got to do like a pre-mixer thing, and they decided to expand it this year and give them a full night. So there will be opportunities throughout the game for singles to mingle.
14: Is this Atlanta, you said?
3: Yeah, Atlanta Hawks.
14: I feel like they're always looking for something new and interesting to do. They should have combined the one night that got canceled with this night. I feel like they could find
13: night. Yeah, the Magic City night. Magic City night, baby.
15: Stripper appreciation night.
13: Mm-hmm. I mean,
15: if you go on speed date and mingle, why not do it with a stripper?
13: No kidding.
15: You know what I mean? At a basketball game. On a basketball court. See if they can dribble between their legs.
13: It should be pointed out they are near the bottom of the list as far as attendance goes. So maybe all these little gimmicks and bells and whistles and strippers and single AF nights. You know, you gotta do what you gotta do to bring people in.
3: I'm sure they're hoping
15: because
3: that
15: they're
3: these
15: at
3: people
15: at the real strip club.
3: Oh my gosh!
13: Hey, by the way, what is the game again? It's the Hawks versus
3: the Bucks.
13: Oh, Hawks versus Pacers.
3: No, it's Pacers. It's the Pacers.
15: Oh, Pacers. Okay.
13: Let me tell you something. You don't want to take home anybody that you meet at a Hawks Pacers game, okay? Anybody going to that game? Anybody going to that game is a complete loser. I'm sorry.
14: What's that?
13: The
14: Pacers aren't good in the East.
13: Come on, dude. Like, hey,
14: Pacers team.
13: Hey, what do you feel like doing tonight? Let's go watch Hawks Pacers. What? Come on, man. There's better things to do in life. Go to Magic City. You got options in Atlanta. It's a great town.
14: Dang. So now you're promoting going to a strip club instead of an NBA basketball game.
13: That's correct.
14: Like that's where your head's at. That's where
13: that's
14: you're at.
13: That's correct. That's what the
15: league
13: is doing.
15: There could be better athletes up in there.
13: Damn.
15: Just saying.
14: I'm out. I am out.
15: Hey, man, enjoy Big Ben, man. You know, and the Ferris wheel and all
13: Have
15: that.
13: Have a good time.
14: That is such a bad accent. It's offensive.
13: Hey, it's Jonas Knox, and if you work in logistics, you know nothing moves without you. 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
6: Every time I call on Todd, if the Broncos lose to the Jags, he has to say something negative about the Broncos.
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6: Where are all the hotties?
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6: Time to go to work. It's a Friday, but it feels like this is the day where you go to work in this business as a football fan. We'll get you ready for the weekend. Recap what we saw last night. Your phone calls always welcome. Tyler, who does nothing other than sit by and take your phone calls, 877-3DP-SHOW. Good morning if you're watching the program or you're listening to the program. Stat of the day brought to you by Panini America, the official trading cards of the program. 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Thank you for visiting danpatrick.com. We got some new merchandise, DP Show branded gear there for the entire family. Last night, the Buffalo Bills christened their new stadium, and they did so in an impressive fashion, roughing up the Lions 41-31. Now, there's a couple of ways to look at this. You can look at the Buffalo Bills and say, boy, that's an impressive offense. Or you might have questions about the Lions. I know the defense was banged up. Or you might have questions about the Buffalo Bills defense. Can you outscore your opponent en route to a Super Bowl? Kansas City Chiefs recently were able to do that. But you start to look at putting up 41, which is great. What they did last week against the Texans, a game that they probably should have lost. But they're also giving up 31 points last week to the Texans, 31 points to the Lions. Now, you might look at the Lions' late scores as garbage scores, but you're still looking at a team that's going to be in a shootout every single week. You got Josh Allen. By the way, Josh Allen doesn't do it on his own. We make it seem like it's one guy against 11 guys on defense. He's incredible. But you do have maybe the most underrated player in the NFL in James Cook. He had 1,600 yards last year. And if he walked in here in his uniform, people wouldn't recognize him. But he is a great running back. Not good. He's great. But when you think about, he was at Georgia, kind of somewhere on the depth chart. You know, he was a rotational player. So Josh threw for three scores. He rushed for two more. And you start to look at this historically, because his odds right now, according to DraftKings for MVP, he's an overwhelming favorite right now. I think Caleb Wilson may be, or Williams might be the second favorite, according to DraftKings. But since 1948, 20 players have had at least three touchdown passes and rushed for two in a game. Josh Allen has done it four times of the 20 times it's been done. Cordell Stewart, the only other player to have done it more than once.
13: Wow.
6: Stat of the day brought to you by Panini America, the official trading cards of the Dan Patrick Show. You know, you talk about anonymous rushing leaders in the last, I don't know, 40 years. Kareem Hunt in 2017, DeMarco Murray. DeMarco Murray in 2014 had 1,845 yards. Maurice Jones-Drew in 2011, 1,600 yards. Arian Foster was a thing there in 2010, 1,600 yards. Charles White in a strike-shortened season in 1987, 1,374 yards, former Heisman winner. George Rogers, Heisman winner. In 1981, 1,674 yards. But James Cook, he brings it, man. Some of the other players, you know, I mean, it feels like when you watch him, you go, oh, that's right, man, he's really good. It's kind of like, you know, Pacheco with the Chiefs, it felt like he just ran with purpose every single time he got the ball. James Cook at least got paid. Pacheco didn't, and we said that with Kansas City. It's like, he's going to give them his heart and soul, and they're going to say, thanks, Isaiah, for the memories. James Cook got paid, and he is a really, really good running back. But can you outscore everybody en route to the Super Bowl? You know, it's such a long season. We know that. Staying healthy, you're taking advantage of a Detroit defense that has not been good, has been banged up, and this is what you do. Win those games. I don't care who's on the other side, who played, who didn't play. Win those games. Because these are the games that we don't factor in. When we get to the end of the year, we're like, man, they were 9-8 and just missed the playoffs. Yeah, remember those two games that they had in the first 3 weeks and they lost those? Oh, that's right. But I don't panic, although we'll do the most must-win game of the weekend coming up a little bit later on, whether it's college or the NFL. And speaking of college, Sam Levitt, thoughts and prayers, is now listed as questionable for LSU. He's their quarterback. He was doubtful, and somehow he's questionable. Lane Kiffin has his coach's radio show. They all have this. You get friendly fire. Apparently, the question wasn't brought up about Sam Levitt's availability or his health. And from what I'm told by reporters, that topic wasn't addressed, which I would think that would be your first question. But that's just me. But I know you're playing to a local crowd, friendly fire when it comes to questioning. But I got to ask, you know, what is the update on Sam Levitt? Maybe he said going into the, you know, conversation or interview, hey, I'm not going to talk about Sam Levitt. You have to at least ask him the question. He might say, look, I don't know anything right now. We're optimistic he's going to, whatever your language is going to be. But this is one of the biggest topics in sports right now, his health going into an incredibly big game this weekend. Biggest game of the weekend. Drama. Everything that's, you know, involved in this. I got to have an update on Sam Levitt. Even if you lie to me, at least you've asked the question. All righty. Dylan, what's... Oh, it's a Meat Friday. Man, oh man, I nearly blew through the menu. I can smell it right now. Chef Greg. In from
11: were UMass tour guides.
6: Yeah. You know, if we get free gear, it's amazing what you guys will take home or wear. And UMass sent us a couple of golf shirts. And congratulations. The back row synchronized Danettes. You have your UMass golf shirts on. Yes, Tom.
16: The ladies do call us Minutemen. I don't think that's a compliment.
17: Nice.
16: I don't think that's a compliment.
17: Good start.
11: Speak for yourself, Todd.
6: Okay. Well, you got your UMass golf shirts on. Marvin's up front. Paulie as well, and yours truly, and the backroom guys as well. Let's run down the menu for Meat Friday.
11: Well, we have a banger today, Dan. And when I say we, I mean us and Chef Greg. Okay. Smoked chuck roast birria quesadillas. Loaded trash can nachos with dirty queso and grilled skirt steak. Garlic parmesan and buffalo butter grilled shrimp skewers and jalapeno ranch chips and dip.
6: Who has it better than we do?
16: Nobody.
6: Dang. What's the poll question for the first hour of the program?
11: We've got a couple options with Lane Kiffin and the game last night. We'll start with Lane.
6: Okay.
11: Lane Kiffin not being asked about or bringing up Sam Levitt's status was a coincidence or by design?
6: Okay, I want to be fair to whoever the host is. I've tried to find out if the question was at least offered up. And from what I've been told, the pool reporter's saying that it was not. Yes, Marvin.
18: Garland Gilling, a reporter out of New Orleans, said Lane Kiffin talked for 30 minutes on his radio show. No mention of quarterback Sam Levitt.
6: Was he asked the question? That's what I mean, you know, at least ask the question. That's all. If Lane doesn't want to offer up anything, hey, he's injured or he's been injured, he's banged up a little bit, you know, we'll have an update on Friday. Whatever you want to do with blowing off the question, at least ask the question. But I want to be fair. If the host did ask it, then I'll retract that. But everything I've been told, 30 minutes. Don't you think you eventually get around to it? Okay. So what do you? What else do you have, Dylan?
11: Well, Paulie brought this up, and I think it's interesting after last night's game. Who would you pick to win the AFC today? There might be a little recency bias, you know, with the Bills, but it's sort of the same usual suspects, more or less. Bills, Chiefs, Ravens, throw the Jags in the mix.
6: Broncos?
11: Maybe. Really, after that first game?
6: Yeah, but it's one game. Although this is a big game at home against Jacksonville. And Jacksonville's won there before. I would probably say Denver. I mean, I love watching Buffalo, but I know how the story usually ends. I love watching Baltimore. I usually know how the story ends.
11: Yep.
6: But, what I saw with Kansas City, and Mahomes didn't play well. He did have a touchdown run, but he didn't light it up. That's pretty impressive. You know, because they were a far better team than Denver. So I'd put them in the mix. Feels like there's four. You know, the Texans, that's a bad loss. Now you got the Bengals, which is a quietly great game. Yeah, Paulie.
17: It feels like this year there's even more pressure on Josh Allen and the Bills. He's 30. He's got a running back. They added a receiver. They've got a nice defense. They got a brand new building. The old coach is gone. He got to keep his OC, Joe Brady. I mean, everything should be in place.
6: The thing that I'm concerned about is, do you have a go-to guy? Now, Mahomes didn't have that, you know, a couple of years ago when they traded away Tyreek Hill. I mean, he still had Kelce. But, I mean, Dalton Kincaid and Dawson Knox are you know, they're fine. Khalil Shakir, he's good. But he's not a number one receiver. DJ Moore got hurt last night. Keon Coleman has the potential athleticism to be great, but that would be my big concern. I mean, you had Diggs, but having that one guy, that go-to guy, and look, I understand moving on from Diggs, too much drama, but that would be a concern. Defensively, and Ed Oliver, he's warming up and he got hurt. I didn't know what he was pointing to with his hip. I'm like, was he got his wallet with him? And then that was, next thing I know, he's over there in a hoodie, not playing. And Detroit does have a really good offense. But that would be my big concern. Are you going to be able to get a big stop? And do you have a go-to guy? Now, you certainly do with your quarterback and running back, and maybe that's enough. And you've got, you know, a committee of receivers there, but that would be my concern. But all of these teams have concerns. But with Buffalo, that was a great debut, certainly for that stadium. Yes, Todd?
19: But other than maybe Zay Flowers with Dylan's Ravens, the whole AFC, there's no go-to guy. Denver has several very good. They're hoping Waddle would be that guy, but certainly didn't show up in week one. But I don't think any team in the AFC that's contending for a possible Super Bowl has that guy that you're going to go to help win the game.
6: Well, the Patriots do. Bengals got Ja'Marr Chase.
19: If we consider them Super Bowl contender.
6: Oh, okay.
19: They're not currently listed in the poll.
6: Do you consider the Patriots a Super Bowl contender, Todd? They have A.J. Brown.
19: I'm going to say yes, just because of last year they got to the Super Bowl, and that's the only reason.
6: And do they have a go-to receiver?
19: Yeah, but I don't know. Maybe, yeah. I don't hold them in as high regard, I guess, AJ.
6: Is this so you could win your argument, Todd?
19: Probably.
6: Yeah, that's what I thought. Yes, Paul?
17: Saying Ja'Marr Chase is not a top-level receiver is really gutsy.
19: No, I'm talking about the teams, and according to our poll, the Bengals, I don't think, are on our top four or five list of guys, teams.
6: All right. Yes, Dylan?
11: I'm going to interpret for Todd here. I think what he was saying is the main contenders in the AFC that we discussed don't really have like a star number one receiver. The Bengals are borderline, but like Chiefs, Ravens, Bills.
6: You didn't need to dumb it down for us.
11: I felt obligated to.
6: Why? I understood what he was saying. I speak dumb.
11: You do?
6: Yes.
11: Yes. Welcome to the team.
6: Yes. I speak jive. When I was on the set with Sandler and Chris Rock and Maya Rudolph. Maya Rudolph did the entire scene on the airplane, the movie Airplane, and she did all the voices. It was great. Because, you know, I'm on the airplane, my scene, and I was channeling Leslie Nielsen, where I'm asked by Chris Rock, you know, a certain question, and I go, as a matter of fact, I am, sir. And so I was sounding like Leslie Nielsen. And then we took a break, and then all of a sudden, Maya Rudolph came over, and she goes, I can't help but do this. And then she did the entire scene from, you know, where they're on the airplane. Where is that Barbara Billingsley, who was in Leave It to Beaver? That was the mom on Leave It to Beaver, where she's like, I speak jive. Yes, Paul.
17: That is correct.
6: I had a crush on Barbara Billingsley.
17: Oh,
6: I did. I don't know why. I mean, I was just a little kid. But I always thought, man, you're supposed to have a dress on and pearls on. And I'm talking about, you know, mother, housewives. Like, that was the way you were portrayed back then. All right, a random thought. Yeah, move on. But my first crush was Julie Andrews. Oh, Sound of Music.
17: Understandable.
6: Oh, my goodness.
18: And Mary Poppins?
6: I loved her in Mary Poppins. But, oh, Sound of Music. Julie Andrews, spectacular. Gorgeous. I think I was like six, seven, something like that. Oh, the hills are alive with the sound of music.
17: Yeah, they were.
6: Yeah, Paul.
17: Mine was figure skater Dorothy Hamill.
6: Yeah.
17: I like that.
6: I also had a Peggy Fleming moment there, former figure skater. And then I met her years later at the Sports Emmys, and I was afraid to go up and talk to her. I'm like, there she is. And that sounds creepy to say that. There she is. I'm sorry. My quiet voice there. There she is. And she walked by, and I went, hi. It was pathetic. Yes, Todd.
19: I had a lot of dreams of Jeannie. Barbara Eden had a very nice run back in the day.
6: I don't blame you there. Rubbing that magic lamp, weren't you?
17: That was like T-ball for you.
6: How about we take a break here? Just getting started on this Friday. Back after this, Dan Patrick Show. 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
15: Jim Rome here with your Rome Report. Well, looky here. Just ahead of LSU's enormous showdown with Ole Miss, out of nowhere, LSU star quarterback Sam Leavitt is now being listed as doubtful for the game. And I'm just going to list myself as doubtful that Leavitt's doubtful. Why? Because I'm certain who his head coach is. One Lane Monty Kiffin. Forgive me for not giving this guy the benefit of the doubt. Listen, Leavitt could really be hurt, and I'm no doctor, I just play one here on the stream, but when something like this pretty much comes out of nowhere, and then you remember who the player's coach is, and who they're playing, of course you're going to question that. I mean, this is the same coach who said the pressure is not on him, it's all on Ole Miss. So obviously, you're going to question if Leavitt's really hurt, or if it's just Lane being Lane. Without knowing for sure, I'm pretty sure that Ole Miss thinks that it's the latter. I'm Jim Rome. Remember, you can follow me on Instagram at Jim Rome. 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

0: Rah.
1: Perfect Friday for some sandstorm. It's Friday. Friday of Hell Week. The Raiders are 1-0. Baron Davis is going to come on later on to talk about the Raiders because he hosts a show dedicated to the Raiders. And the Chargers are 0-1 and already in a must-win situation. Actually, a perfect time for Sandstorm. Oh, they have to win that game. I'm not saying panic yet, Charger fan. I'm saying if the Raiders somehow do you, you can go ahead and panic. You don't need to hit that panic button yet. I would know where it is, though. If I were you, Charger fan, I would not hit that panic button yet after that horrible first game against Arizona, but I'd make damn sure you know where that button is. And if the Raiders do you, I'd be jumping up and down on that thing. Supra. Romy. Kerm. Has no fear of Josh Allen.
2: I'm here.
1: If the first week is any indicator, Allen may have to face his Vader, as this thing could go through KC.
3: Impressive.
1: Yeah, or it could go through Highmark. Listen, I said it. Kerm is without question the most accomplished player in the game right now. And I love that he came back the way he did. I love that he shredded his knee. Well, I don't love that that happened, but this guy tore an ACL, an LCL, and made it back for week one and looked pretty good. I mean, that speaks to this dude's grit, his heart, his grind, how badly he wants it. What an amazing face of the franchise that he is. I mean, I could not respect that guy more. But in terms of preparing for either one of those two quarterbacks, there's not a D coordinator in the league that wouldn't rather face Kerm right now than Josh Allen. Kerm is not the best player in the league right now. He's the most accomplished player in the league right now. How are you going to tell me that Josh Allen isn't the best player in the NFL right now?
4: Josh Allen, Jim.
1: If not Josh Allen, Jim, then who? He's just on a different level right now. Hey, Linear Messenger, I see you, brah. If you can hang in there for a few minutes, I'll take that telephone call. 1-800-636-8686. Amani Toomer coming up in 20 minutes. Baron Davis coming up in hour number 3. And in and around all that, I've got my thoughts on Ole Miss and LSU. In fact, I've even got a prediction for you. And one story that I'm shocked has not come up that I may get into a little bit later on. Ichiro, I'm just going to say flat out, I'm getting into that later on. I love that story. I love the video. I love the story. I love that this guy wants it that badly. I love that this guy's still carving fools. 17-year-old female fools. Like, Ichiro, what are we doing, dude? Like, I can't believe how badly. It's like his World Series. But then again, it is his World Series. He played for the Mariners. Of course he's still out there acting like it's the World Series, even though it's against teenage girls. He was a Mariner. This is his World Series. All right, don't go anywhere. Pick up the phone. Use it either to thumb out something on X or get to the chat or actually give me a phone call and we'll come right back.
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22: 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If you do not see it, ask for Old Trapper by name, because no other jerky compares Old Trapper. What is your beef? Okay, so I mentioned I saw something that fired me up. At Jay Peasy on chat sent me this. What the heck are you doing in Terra Verde? Let's see. He's got a pick. This is in Florida somewhere in a bar. They have the show up in Terra Verde, which is in... we don't have the pick up. I thought we had it. Anyway, to the bar... I got to find out what bar that is. To whichever bar is in Terra Verde, in Florida, with the show up on the screen. Man, thanks so much. Love that. Appreciate you. That is a really cool thing. I love when people are still showing. There it is, JPZ. Dude, nice spot. Bro, let me know what the bar is so I can shout them out. What the heck are you doing in Terra Verde? I don't know. Ask the guy who's got the show up. Looks cool, though. Good hang. He's got hashtag Jim Rome on X, hashtag Go Gators, hashtag War Eagle. Another big game. Well, for Florida, hashtag they're all big Jim games Rome right now. X. All right, so today's LSU update is that Sam Levitt has been upgraded from doubtful to questionable for tomorrow's Titanic matchup with Ole Miss. Now, yesterday I said that I thought it was incredibly doubtful that he was doubtful. Today I think it's incredibly questionable that he's questionable. Man, my dude is a fast healer from doubtful to questionable. Miraculous healing. Needless to say, I am not at all surprised to hear that Levitt is trending in a positive direction, because you know that dude's going to play tomorrow. Of course he's going to play tomorrow. I fully assume that all these goofy status updates are just another one of Lane's goofy mind games. But you don't even need to take it from me. Take it from somebody who knows Lane much better than I ever would. Take it from somebody who knows him extremely well. Somebody who famously clashed with Lane after hiring Lane. and becoming one of Lane's biggest and most important mentors. I'm talking about the old red ass himself, Nick Saban. This is what Saban told ESPN earlier today about the Lovett situation. Quote, If I was a betting man, I would say there's absolutely nothing wrong with Sam Lovett. So I would be psychologically telling the defensive players that this doesn't matter. I like the old red ass. For a guy that used to say nothing at all, he's actually pretty good at what he does now. The guy that knows Lane and knows how Lane operates as well as anybody is not buying any of this for a second, and neither am I, and neither is Vegas, because the line hasn't budged. LSU is still a field goal favorite on the road in the biggest game in Oxford in, I don't know, forever. And as you would expect, things are already getting really nutty in Oxford as we get closer and closer to the kickoff. In fact, there's even this amazing video going around social media. It's like crazy Nick fan outside of MSG, but it's the Oxford edition. This is Nick's psycho if Nick's psycho was actually an Ole Miss frat bro.
1: So, boys, what are our thoughts on Lane Kiffin?
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23: Lane Kiffin, he used to walk this path. Now the only path he's walking on is the road to hell.
3: They need to drop a bomb on Lane Kiffin. That guy's a antichrist. He's such a family guy. That guy is literally the head of ISIS.
24: If you're an LSU fan, you try to come in a tent, you're going to meet with a middle finger and they you off. If Lane Kiffin, I'd be happy.
25: Traitor.
26: He's, yeah.
25: Traitor.
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0: from Southern California, this is the Jim Rome Show on Westwood One.
1: 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Oats Wrapper, what is your beef? Here's my man Ken in SA. Hey, Rome, the only thing that Ole Miss Lane Kiffin roast was missing was Mikey the Situation. Hey, what you gonna do?
2: Hey, what are you gonna do?
1: Hey, what you gonna do?
2: Oh,
1: good call, Ken. Good call. Bison D in the C. Tommy. Thumbs up or thumbs down? All right. Bison D in the C writes, Josh Allen, Jim, scored 5 touchdowns. Psst, please. And then attached this picture.
3: Please.
1: If you're listening on the radio, I will not tell you what the picture is. If you're watching on the stream, I'm not going to reference the picture. Just know that what he posted is way worse than his handle. And his handle is Bison D in the Sea, which is about as reprehensible a handle as you'll ever see associated with this show.
4: Dude, can you hear me, dude?
1: XCR, you can take that down anytime you want. Thank you, Isabel. 1-800-636-8686. Jay in the STL sent the following. There once was a... No. Like Jersey's bestest said, we're here for sports, not incest. All right, so why don't we regroup and reset? We could talk about what happened last night in Buffalo. We could talk about what's going to happen tomorrow in Oxford. We could talk about any other games, North Carolina and Clemson. I'm not going to lie to you. I am very, very concerned that my guy Dabo could lose to my guy, the Move Man. And that would be a terrible thing for Dabo. He can't have that loss. And by the way, it could happen. It could happen. If North Carolina goes into Death Valley and they beat Clemson, the heat on Dabo is going to be at an all-time high.
5: Yeah, it happens.
1: I hope it doesn't happen. Giants, we had Amani Toomer on. Giants v. Rams. Could the Rams lose that game? They could. The Giants are a bully. Was that just a one-off? Was that just Australia? Or are the Rams not who we thought they were? The Chargers and Raiders. Baron Davis is going to join me next hour. We'll talk about that. When we come back, I want to get into Ichiro. I want to talk about Ichiro because this just cracks me up. Ichiro is still coming hard. Still competing hard. That's next.
0: This is Westwood One Sports.
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0: 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But let's go back alongside Eric Dukevich. I'm the coach, Shannon Griffith, and talk a little bit about this last Friday's SEC scores, including the game that we were at as well, Carroll at DeWanger. And I guess it was a week of pretty much those that won that we thought, kind of in some respects, except maybe the Northrop Carroll would be a little bit, or Northrop Homestead, excuse me, was a little bit maybe of one that we thought maybe it'd go Homestead's way. But other than that, everything really came out the way I thought it would, or you thought it would. The DeWanger Carroll game kind of turned into a slugfest there for a little bit, and then it kind of blew wide open.
1: Yeah, a lot of great games this past Friday night all throughout Northeast Indiana. Of course, like you mentioned, we were out at Carroll. DeWanger for Carroll versus DeWanger. Northrop gets a big win over Homestead. Southside mm-hmm. with the big win in the Calhoun Street Brawl. First time since 2000. Second time in 5 years, I think it is. But right. Biggest margin of victory, I should say, in that game's history, that matchup history. So big win there. Snyder continues their winning ways. East Noble come from behind. Leo rolls at New Haven. So a lot of good matchups. And if you look at some of these scores from last Friday night, we were at our Midwest Box Breaks game of the week was out at Bishop DeWanger. 49-29, Carroll rolls, eventually rolls. I think you could probably put it that way, Coach, because it was pretty evenly matched early on. DeWanger held Carroll without a score in the first quarter, extending their scoreless regulation streak to 13 quarters. But then that second quarter and on, Gabe Freisinger just lit up the scoreboard. 6 total touchdowns for Freisinger, 4 on the ground running, and then 2 through the air. And Carroll, wow, they are a juggernaut in 6A, juggernaut in the SAC, and they showed it again on Friday night.
0: Yeah, I mean, they absorbs, probably DeWanger's best punch in that ball game. And like you said there, Freisinger kind of led the charge. I mean, were there probably plays from both schools left out on the field? Yeah, I would say so. But Carroll's defense really bottled up DeWanger pretty good and really took charge of the evening when it was said and done, leaving the DeWanger defense on the field for too long. And that caught up to them as well, kind of in the fourth quarter. And you just saw the depth of Carroll kind of exploit DeWanger in that respect. But again, good ball game all overall. And then you kind of pointed out the Northrop Homestead score, which I think we would both tend to agree that we thought Northrop, if they played a clean game, could win it. However, the previous week against Northside, there was a ton of penalties in that game. And if they got into a penalty fest against Homestead, that would be a different story. But for them to now get a 28-16 win, now all of a sudden they become someone that can be a very big disruptor in the SAC because of what lays in front of them.
1: Yeah, absolutely. And I think the important to note for Homestead in that game, or I'm sorry, Northrop in that game, was they got it done on both sides of the football. They were able mm-hmm. to get 2 rushing touchdowns from Brees, and then the 2 interceptions from freshman Jalen Howler in that game really helped on the defensive side slow any sort of attempt at a comeback for the Homestead Spartans. So Northrop, 2 wins in a row. This coming week, they'll play out at Zollner Stadium against Concordia, looking for 3 in a row. John Schaefer, the first-year head coach, an emotional win a week ago, getting his first win 2 weeks ago, basically, I should say, at this point. And then following it up with a big statement win, their home opener too. I mean, because, and that's one thing you talked about, Coach, is coming in is, I wasn't sure exactly what to make of Northrop. I mean, they week one had been canceled. Week two, they were able to, you know, to hang tight, but lose to a very good Warsaw team that runs that Bart Ball wishbone offense. That's really hard for everybody to kind of register what, you know, that it's such a, you know, its own style of play. Then they followed up with a very sloppy win over Northside. But then Friday night, putting it all together against one of the big boys and one of the other big boys in SAC and the Homestead Spartans, a big victory, a statement win, continuing that momentum from a season ago for the Northrop Bruins.
0: Yeah, and you mentioned Coach Schaefer, and it didn't register with me when we were discussing the circumstances surrounding him losing his father this, you know, a week or two ago, shortly, but his mom is Amy Frick, who went to school with me and my sister at Northrop, and her mom was a teacher as well. So it didn't register with me until I just started thinking, you know, that name, I don't know why it's sounding so familiar, but finally put two and two together as my sister hit me upside the head and let me realize that who that was. But it's very good for them. And being that it's a very trying time for Jonathan and running a team and things of that nature. So good to see they got a big win. Like I said, they've got everything in front of them. And I said the Pepler kid, I think, is a ball player. The Reese kid at running back is a ball player. I mean, they've got ball players all over their roster. But the one big thing they have is size up front that they've not had in a long while. And they've got some big bodies up front on both sides of the ball that have the ability to move line of scrimmages. So when they play Carroll, that's going to be a dynamite game.
1: Yeah. Snyder, 42-14 over Wayne. And then this score, 42-14, Southside over Lewers. Probably the surprise of the night, because I think there was a point where, okay, a lot of us saw that Southside could beat Lewers, but then to put it on them, 28-point victory, like I said, largest margin in this Calhoun Street battle that we've ever seen. And second most points Southside has ever scored against Lewers. Wow. Javon Irby, 4 touchdowns on the night. A spectacular game to go on the road to Lewis Field and get a signature win for the program that Andre Goodwill is building.
0: Well, we've been saying it for 2 years. He's been building the foundation brick by brick. They've been close in games throughout the first 2 years there. They've kind of went through that, you know, time period where had they had a little bit more depth and a little bit more this, they could have had better records the last 2 years. Well, now he's got the foundation built. He's in his third year, and they're responding. And to get a win, I don't know what the circumstances surrounding the Lewers game was. Did Lewers have a bunch of turnovers? I don't know specifics, but the fact that they went and beat who we know is a quality program, and Bishop Lewers has got to be a signature win, feather in the cap for the Southside Archers as they progress through the rest of the SAC.
1: Yeah, absolutely. We'll be joined later in the show, just coming up in a few minutes from now, by their talented senior all-conference in football and basketball, Javon Irby, who, like we mentioned, 4 touchdowns on the night, a really good start to the season for him and somebody to watch just really in the city of Fort Wayne when it comes to high school football there. So we'll be joined by him here in a few minutes. Northside gets back on the winning track with their 37-6 win against Concordia. And then we move over into some of the other conferences. The other one that grabbed a lot of attention on Friday night, a close one in Kendallville. We had East Noble rallying late to beat DeKalb 14-10. DeKalb led it 10-0 at halftime. And then East Noble, comes all the way back and scores in the last minutes. Some defensive stances as well. Another big victory for East Noble against a very game DeKalb Barons squad.
0: Yeah, and again, we're going to get into a little bit more of that here in a few. We're up against our first break here real quick.
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0: 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Well, we talked about it, Coach, before the break. One of the big stories from week four, Southside gets the big win over Bishop Luers, 42-14 in the Calhoun Street Brawl. Their first win in a couple years over Luers, but their biggest win by margin of victory in this history of this matchup. And right now we're thrilled to be joined with one of the talented seniors from the Southside Archers, Javon Irby, joining us tonight here. Javon, can you hear us okay?
1: Yes, I can.
0: Thanks so much for joining us tonight. Well, we see the smile on your face when we're recapping the game from Friday. What was that like to go into a great football environment like Luers and to get such a big victory over one of your big rivals?
1: It meant a lot. It meant a lot to us. It meant a lot to our coach, of course. He came from Luers, so he just challenged us as the seniors to go in and take this game very personal, and that's what we did, and we came out on top, and I think that we prepared very well. You know what I mean? A lot of guys doubted us, and I think we took that very to heart, so we came into this game thinking that we had no choice but to win, and that's what we did.
0: Sure. What was cooking for you on Friday? Four touchdowns, we talked about it. I mean, really all season you've shined, and we can break that down further after this question. But first Friday night, you talked about the preparation. What was it about that week of preparation for you at Southside that you come in there and just knock the blocks off of the Bishop Luers Knights?
1: Truly, like every other week, I came in, I prepared hard. I knew it was going to be we take this game very serious. Battle Calhoun is not just a regular game. It's a rivalry to us. And, I take our preparation very 10 times seriously. I prepared like every other game, but this game, meant a lot. So I had to make sure I was prepared. So I had no choice but to and get my guys in line so we can come out and get a victory.
0: Sure. Looking at the box score for you, 9 rushes for 55 yards and 2 touchdowns on the ground there, 5 receptions, 90 yards, and another 2 touchdowns, plus 92-yard kick return. And then on defense, by the way, 7 tackles, 2 pass breakups. You're out there a lot. Just talk about that element of it, and really what it takes for you to really shine on both sides of the ball.
1: It takes a lot of conditioning. I take pride in myself in being conditioned. A lot of people don't realize, I need to be conditioned very well. And so for me to do that is like, I have to go into practice, have to do certain things people don't. I wake up early enough and I condition by myself. I condition with the team. I condition after practice, a lot of conditioning. So it goes into it.
2: Looking at your positions that you play, I mean, you do DB, receiver, return man. Which one of those positions do you, I guess, say enjoy the most, or which is your favorite of those positions that you play?
1: Truly, surprisingly, like I like playing DB a lot. You know what I mean, it's I don't know. It's very difficult to play, but like when you play and you learn a technique and you have it down, it's really fun to play, get PBUs, make tackles. Fly around, just be a ball hawk, just to fly around, have fun. And I'm saying defense is just like, it takes all guys. I'm not saying offense does take all 11, but defense, you can make your mark doing your own thing, you know what I mean? Flying around, making tackles. I like defense a lot. I feel like people wouldn't understand why, but I like defense a lot. I know.
2: Yeah, some people, I think they get that. I mean, sometimes it doesn't compute with some, but others do exactly with what just you said there because of the impact you can have on that side of the ball as well. Sure. Looking at now, you talked about this being a big win for you, Southside, the coach, and everything involved there. But now, looking at that game in the past and moving forward, what does Southside now have to do to continue on the momentum that you have gained from this past weekend?
1: It's truly, we just got to keep it rolling. You know what I mean? We get too big-headed sometimes. I feel like some guys are just satisfied one win. You know what I mean? And that's fine because future years, that's all we do. You know what I mean? We get one or two wins and we're just satisfied with that. I feel like in order for us to break that barrier, we have to come in and keep working hard. You know what I mean? Like, some guys just are so satisfied with that, and I'm not at all. You know what I mean? As a senior class at Southside, we're not satisfied at all. We want to win, and I feel like we're know what I'm saying? We're making the culture change. We just have to keep going. And that starts just at practice and just keeping guys accountable. When guys get too big-headed, keep them in line. Because we can win some games. We just have to stay together, play hard. And you know what I'm saying, it'll show because, you know what I'm saying, it shows when we play. We're mm-hmm. a good team. And, like, we can – when we play together, it's just like we're pretty good. We just have to stay together. You know what I mean? That's the only thing.
2: Yeah, and dude, go ahead. We got about one question left here, so yeah. Go ahead and take
0: it. Well, and you're a really good athlete too. First team all conference in football, first team in basketball as well. Southside had a great run, you know, especially at the start of the season. Interviewed you then for that. Your athletic journey. I mean, just talk about where sports was for you and where you know, football kind of fits in there. And then your future, looking at some of your social media, looks like you're starting to get some offers, taking some visits to college. What that looks like for you after the Southside time is over?
1: Truly, it's been a blessing, you know.
0: Yeah, it looks like having some issues there at the end, but we'll go ahead and see if he may join us back. But, you know, Coach, we talked about it. I mean, what a tremendous young man and what he's been able to do at Southside and the ability to kind of the anchor to where that program is. I remember when the first PSM 7-on-7 football tournament a couple of years ago, I think he was a freshman, and I'm interviewing Andre Goodwill after they won the Southside won the small division, and he goes, "Here, you need to talk to my, you know, to this young man right here. He's the future of Southside football." And I think when you have guys like that in your program that are willing to make that commitment, he talked about it, keeping everybody level headed in practice, multi-sport athlete at Southside. The Archer program needs kids like that. And I think Javon is a prime example of the good that can come from kids biding their time, working their tails off, and ultimately getting the opportunities that they have.
2: Yeah, and again, like we had stated there, Coach Goodwill and Southside laid that foundation. He's got the kids believing in what they're trying to accomplish. And this past week, getting that big win at Bishop Lures is just another confirmation that goes to those kids on what they've put into it thus far. So, look, I don't think things will change. They've got they got good players at Southside. It's just a matter of they continue to put it together for four quarters. And I think once they do that, they can continue to win. So, again, good night for Southside and everyone involved, and good night for Irby there, as he again has been a big help to Southside Archers this year. So we're going to step aside again. We got to take another break. When we come back, we will talk to Mr. Isaiah. Is it Detmers from
0: Detmers?
2: Yeah, from East Noble.
0: Leo.
2: I'm thinking on the brain. They play East Noble. Sorry about that, Isaiah. We'll get that correct when we come back with more. Upon further review, right after these messages.
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0: 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Join us for that. And then the Midwest Box Breaks game of the week that follows. And speaking of that, this week we are at another big one, Coach, with East Noble playing at Leo. And one of the emerging stars for the Leo Lions is joining us now tonight on Upon Further Review. We have Isaiah Detmers, the junior from the Leo Lions. Isaiah, good evening to you.
4: What's up, guys? How are you?
0: Good. Thanks so much for joining us. Well, you know, we'll talk about the game this Friday coming up in a little bit. But first, just talk about your season so far with Leo. I know, looking at some of the stats, I mean, you play both ways, but a lot of offense and a lot of solid defense stopping the other team's offense this season. Just kind of what these Leo Lions have been able to start with. I know a tough loss with Bishop Chittard earlier in the season, but really things, you guys really got things going so far in Leo, and talk about the season so far for the Lions.
4: I say our season's going pretty well. Like, after Chittard, we picked up on defense, like, all the small mistakes we got, got rid of those. And offense, we've done a good job on it, too, playing hard and blocking.
0: Yeah. Looking at Friday night versus New Haven, three touchdowns on the ground for you with 89 yards. Another three receptions and a touchdown there. So four touchdowns on the night for you as well. Then a forced fumble on defense. I mean, wow, things were cooking for you. I mean, just talk about what you've been able to do this season to get prepared as you know, Leo got hit by graduation a lot with Nate Foster and some of the other folks that are out of there now. But just talk about your growth and your preparation this offseason to get ready as a junior for this Leo Lions go out on both sides of the ball.
4: Well, first off, this summer I worked on DB mostly to help on defense, and this summer I was a wide receiver and running back, so I can do both, help out for the team with both options.
0: Sure. What makes this Leo offense so good? I mean, New Haven was a shutout, and big points I've seen throughout the Norwell and some of the other games that you've played so far. What's making this team so special this year, and things click with the new quarterback and the new, and you emerging as a running back and some new faces and new places at Leo?
2: Yeah, Isaiah, you know, you got a big one this week. East Noble coming to town. What are some things that you guys are going to have to do to keep give you guys the best shot of beating the Knight?
4: Well, first, we have to focus on our defense a lot. We got to focus on tackling better and pushing the ball faster, knowing that Austin's a big guy and he's hard to tackle. So we got to work on our tackling skills.
2: Sounds like a good plan, because that's going to be the biggest thing for you guys heading into this Friday night, which is our high school football game of the week as well. And we will be out there for the Parkview Sports Medicine Show at 6, and then the Midwest Box Breaks game of the week, East Noble at Leo, where you can see Dude and myself and Mr. Jim Sevlin at 6 p.m. to give you all the rundowns on those night's games, as well as around the city. So, Isaiah, good luck this Friday. We appreciate you coming, buddy.
4: Thank you. Thanks for having me.
2: All right.
0: All right. Thanks so much for joining us tonight. Well, Coach, and you talked about it, that is going to be a big one. I mean, it is our game of the week on Friday, and he said it. Stopping Austin, getting your tackles. I mean, there goes a lot more into it. I think looking for the benefits of Leo is that high scoring offense, their defense has been pretty good. And this is going to be a really knockdown drag out match on Friday night in Leo.
2: Yeah. And again, you know, East Noble, they're going to get everybody's best. I mean, they are the hunted in the NE8. So every team they play, they're going to get their best from. So whether it's DeKalb, whether it's Leo, Columbia City, it doesn't matter. They're going to get their best from those schools. And that's why East Noble has to play clean football. Now, they've gotten by here the last couple of weeks or so because, you know, Snyder warmed down in the fourth, and that was kind of a game that they kind of held on to. They had to do a comeback against DeKalb. So, you know, are they running on empty here a little bit? I don't know. We'll find out, because this should be a good game. It's kind of a natural rivalry game for both schools, but we'll see what all happens on Friday night. And again, should be a good game to be a part of.
0: Yeah, absolutely. I mean, there again, playmakers all over the field. Marquand is the new quarterback there, settling in for Leo. Detmer's coming alive. You know, Nate Foster graduates, and we kind of alluded to it earlier in the interview. filling a hole like that, I mean, and guys biding their time, the system that comes with it, and Leo and East Noble are two teams that have really good youth systems. So when those opportunities arise, talk about that, coach. I know you've been a coach for a long time. Yeah. You're a player. The element of the youth development in the system, how important that plays into building long-term success for a program like these two.
2: Yeah. Well, when you take schools that are, I call them one town schools, East Noble, Leo, Columbia City, you know, I can go right down the list. When there's just that one high school in a town, everything is funneled through the high school, from the elementaries to the junior highs into the high schools. And same thing with all their youth sports. So those kids look up to that opportunity when they will get a chance to play on Friday nights in front of their family and friends in Kendallville or in, you know, Leo or Columbia City. And that's why those programs have become so vital to those school systems. Look at Warsaw, you know, what they've done at Warsaw. And coach has done there with implementing their basic whole system in the youth leagues. I mean, their youth teams run the Bart ball, you know, they run the wishbone, and they understand that concept because they're going to run it from the time they're youth all the way up through the time they get to the high school level. So you imagine how good they're at it by the time they get to that high school age. I mean, it's second. You know, it's not even a question of understanding anymore. It's about perfecting. So that's what makes those programs so valuable and, you know, valuable to coaches in those type of towns. And you'll find those guys invested in those programs, the youth programs as well. So I think it's proof that with Columbia City, Leo, East Noble, what they've done over the last few years. Huntington North is starting to, you know, kind of get that same benefit as well. You can tell that those coaches, you have to be invested in it. And it's an investment that starts when they're young. And it takes time. It takes time, you know, to do that. So it's a good thing to see. And those type of programs are just so valuable to the high school teams, whether it's football, basketball, baseball too. I mean, it's not just football thing. It's a full sport thing.
0: That helps too with so many things where you see it go from one sport to another, the success. I mean, even the Southside, we talked about it with Javon Irby. I mean, they start their best season in school history from the boys basketball perspective and, you know, getting the athletes out. But then I also think of this, of these one town schools where you go and you talk to kids and they won a sectional championship. And it's like, you know, we talked to Grant Seavers a year ago from Cherubusco. And well, we knew we were pretty good or going to be okay when like second or third grade. And that was before we had Weston Ott, who went on to Notre Dame to throw and was a state champion and all. Like, that's the cool part of it, is that like the communities see it coming from for years and years. And it's like, can we keep everybody together and let's do it? And this day and age in sports is a little bit different because people can come and go kind of as they please anymore. And there's always going to be wanting, you know, coaches out there that are trying to get other players to go to their school, whether they want to admit it or not. And then ultimately, we still see that old style where on Friday nights, the communities shut down, you know, the Monroes of the world, the Cherubuscos of the world. And I think places like Leo is becoming that, because it wasn't all that long ago. Carroll, I tell people, Carroll was like the heritage of the Northwest, a smaller country school that has turned into Carroll University almost out there. And I think the same could be said in some respects about a place like Leo, where they've been able to succeed. And, you know, part of it is people moving out in those directions, certainly a big part of it, moving out of Fort Wayne downtown and city limits and moving out to the suburban areas. And that has benefited some of those schools that were once just, you know, open the gates and let's see who comes on in tonight. You know, so yeah, a lot to be said there, but ultimately back to football and all this. East Noble, Leo, two really good programs, two really good coaches. And I think it's almost like a chess match when these two teams play. I think they've split the last nine meetings too. So it goes back and forth, and this should be a fun one that we could see again in the sectionals as well.
2: Oh yeah. Yeah. It's not uncommon not to see these guys play again at some point in time. And, you know, East Noble right now has got things rolling, and, you know, the Phillips brothers are playing big, as we had talked to them 2 weeks ago, and you knew that would not, you know, that was going to happen about how they contribute, both of them. And again, they've got so many other guys that make plays for them. Scott, you know, he makes big plays, and they're just a well-rounded football team with some really good football players. And so whoever plays them, you got to play your A game, because they will beat you fast if you make mistakes.

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0: Welcome back here to Upon Further Review here on 1380 The Fan 100.9 FM, as well those joining us here on Wednesday via our YouTube channel. And just a reminder for those that are wondering, how can we be in two places at one time? Friday nights on 1380 The Fan, we are played in at 5 p.m. right before the high school pregame show, Parkview Sportsman pregame show. So from 5 to about 5:58, you can catch us there on Friday nights to get you all geared up. And then we will really get you geared up at 6 with the Parkview Sports Medicine pregame show. Jim Shevlin, Eric Dukakevich, and myself will get you taken care of up to kickoff at 7 o'clock, which is the Midwest Box Breaks game of the week with myself and Mr. Brett Rump on the call this week in Leo, or East Noble and Leo, which will be a great NE8 matchup. But again, the scores from this past Friday, Eric, in the NE8 especially, is, you know, we talked about the big one with the Cobb and East Noble, that being a 14-10 win for East Noble. But the events surrounding that sounded a little wild. And, you know, I think it started and sealed by an interception by Scott, but it sounded as much as East Noble was down quite a bit, you know, not by points, but the game itself, they kind of were trailing for the better part of this ball game.
1: Yeah. 10-0 at halftime. And then, after that, these two teams, you know, East Noble comes out in the second half and scores, you know, two touchdowns in the second half. And with the game win, Alex Scott throws a touchdown pass, and then the game winner goes to Alex Phillips, and then Alex Scott seals the win
0: right
1: with the interception, as Alex Stewart celebrates. And I mean, there's a lot of, you know, you got the Phillips brothers.
0: Yeah.
1: So you always have to go, okay, Austin and Alex in distinguished there. But then you've got Alex Scott, Alex Phillips, Alex Stewart. So you got to start. So anyway, long and the short of it, East Noble big come from behind victory. And I think, you know,
0: they scored with what time was it when they scored their go ahead? Was like at a minute?
1: About 65 seconds left of the game. Okay. 105 left on the clock. A goal line situation. They drive down, and then, you know, East Noble's it kind of the same way. I mean, it wasn't a pick six, but that Snyder game where Snyder's going to try to drive again. And Alex Scott picks it off. So, man, he is a whale of a player. And I tell you, it's amazing. We had him on our show a year ago, and just to see his growth. And so we talked about it in the last segment, you know, the team and the program and the development long-term, but then the individual growth, because you had, I believe his name, Montoya, the offensive lineman. He was at Notre Dame this past weekend with Alex Phillips. Apparently Notre Dame is recruiting now him as an offensive lineman for, I think it's Adrian Montoya for East Noble. Mm-hmm. So I think that's always a benefit too, is when you have the guys that get the individual looks, like a guy like Austin Phillips.
0: Oh yeah.
1: Mm-hmm. Gonna start showing up and inviting him. Like, there's kind of the overflow.

0: I mean, I always talked about it in the, you know, I know it's a football show, Deshaun Thomas with basketball. Mm-hmm. All these coaches would come to see Deshaun Thomas play. And while they're at it, you know, Lures would be playing Southside. Oh, there's Rafael Davis. What a tremendous, he goes to Purdue. James Blackman Jr. Oh, he goes to IU. All these kids play each other and they're there for one kid and wind up showcasing other talent on that team and on the, in the game and in the conference. And I think that's another benefit for East Noble of becoming one of the juggernauts in the state in Class 4A is, man, they've got Notre. Not only is Notre Dame not recruiting a guy like Phillips, as is a lot of other schools, but, oh, by the way, this offensive lineman that, honestly, I didn't really hear his name too much, you know, before. Now I'm going to be focusing on him more and all that. So that's a cool part of it. The recruiting process, what does that look like when you're recruiting? Because you've been there, recruited a lot of guys. You go and see somebody, and then while you're at it, oh my gosh, there's this other kid that jumps off the page too.
1: Yeah, I mean, it happens. You know, with Austin, you know, he's a sophomore, so he's got some time in his recruitment because he's not in that junior year or senior year per se. So there are guys that, for whatever reason, may jump off watching tape of a certain recruit, and you end up saying, well, who's this kid? And you dig a little bit more and you find out a little bit more about him. And then next thing you know, he becomes a viable recruit as well, because he fits a need for you on either side of the football. So it does happen. Can't say it happens a lot, because guys are more focused in on the guy that they're trying to get than a broader sense of who's there. But sometimes it's a coach. Sometimes it's the coach that says, hey, I know you're here for X, but there's this kid Y that I think you guys need to take a look at because of A, B, C, and D. And so out of a courtesy, you will do that for the coach. And sometimes you're like, yep, thanks for bringing that to our attention. Or you give the coach some feedback as to why he doesn't fit us. But, you know, those type of things. So it is, it's not uncommon that that doesn't happen, that it happens, I guess I should say. And it sometimes happens as a natural. Sometimes it happens because the coach says, hey, would you mind taking a look at so-and-so? But yeah, I mean, you look at Scott, you look at, you know, some of these kids that have played for starters for 3 years in some cases. They just continue year after year to make plays. You know, it's not uncommon for us to say Scott's name because we know he has made plays, just like it isn't for Alex Phillips or Austin Phillips. You know, it doesn't matter. It's just those are the names that kind of come up when these kids are playing on Friday night. So,
0: yeah. And looking at Alex Scott. Yeah, and looking at Alex Scott's recruitment, I mean, that remains to be seen. It'll be interesting to see where that leads. I know, I think I've seen an offer that for him from Franklin College, and I'm sure more will start to roll in because, I mean, he's got a good frame, good size, good hands, be able to play both ways. I mean,
1: he may be a baseball player.
0: Just go up and get the football, and that's a dynamic athlete. And there again, a basketball player, a track star for East Noble. Maybe some of that other elements is in the cards as well.
1: Well, that's right. And sometimes that's what you don't know is what a kid is wanting to go play at the next level at. I mean, you'd be surprised. You look at a kid and say, look, you're making a huge mistake here if you don't play football. Because, look, there's 11 bodies on a football field at one time for offense, and there's another 11 for defense. So that's theoretically 22 spots. In basketball, there's 5, right? You can only play 5 at a time. So when you look at those numbers, where is the most likelihood that somebody will play at the collegiate level? At the highest level, for that matter, probably in football, because the numbers say so. So sometimes those conversations are tough for a kid, but at the end of the day, when they do what they are gifted at doing, they end up finding out, you know what? I'm pretty good at football too. And I got a lot of better chance of going there and doing X, Y, and Z than I do doing this one. So, But yeah, you just don't know. So Scott may be thinking track. He may be thinking football, or he may be thinking all three. Who knows? I mean, there's some kids that go and continue to do multi-sports. And that's what a school like a Franklin College will allow a kid like him to continue to do multiple sports, as opposed to schools that are higher in the division rank. So, but no, they've had a great run of some great players, and, it won't be uncommon for us to mention those guys' name this Friday night there at Leo. So, but again, there were some other games in the NE8 that were dynamite. You know, the Huntington North Columbia City game, where Columbia City wins a tight one, 34-31, and Huntington North loses a game too now by 3 points. So, I don't know the particulars of that game.
0: Well, that one comes down to the end again, another late score by Columbia City.
1: Okay.
0: And you know, it's one of those, and I'm trying to pull up some stats here, but, you know, there again, it's one of those things where they put it all together and we're able to come back. And so, and look, two very good teams there too, in the sense that, what they're able to do on Friday nights, and Columbia City getting that big win, because these teams, coach, are jockeying for position in their conference and trying to be that next team to break through again. When we talk about East Noble and Leo leading the way, Columbia City, impressive the last couple of weeks. Now, one of their wins is Belmont, 76-0, a school record in points, school record in margin. But they followed up with a big win at home in the battle of the Highway of Vice Presidents, as we established last week. And ultimately, now they've got a lot of momentum as their season continues, because looking at their next game, I think, is going to be on the road at DeKalb on this coming Friday. So DeKalb, a lot to work, you know, the tough loss. You don't want that to become two, because they lose to East Noble 14-10. DeKalb, a very good team, another team that's trying to crack through the ceiling. So every game in the NEA, we talk about it matters. That one on Friday night is big because for two different reasons, not turning two losses, one loss into two for DeKalb, and Columbia City seems to be rolling now.
1: Yeah, they're the ones that, again, them and Leo appear to be on a crash course against each other, except, you know, Columbia City has to play DeKalb yet. They've also got to play Leo yet, too. I mean, so it's the thing, the NE8 are far from over, as we've seen in the past years, because it's so competitive of a league. And then some of these guys are going to meet up again and, you know, the playoffs. And, you know, that's why this league is such a good league and has become very tough in that regard. So interesting to see what happens there. But we're going to take one more break. When we come back, we got to talk a little bit more about the ACAC and some big scores there. And then, of course, get ourselves ready for what we're doing Friday with Leo and East Noble. More with Upon Further Review right after these messages. From the Friday Night Lights to the biggest moments across Northeast Indiana, you're listening to Upon Further Review with Eric Dukevich.

0: Welcome back here to Upon Further Review with Eric Dukevich and myself, the coach Shannon Griffith. We were just discussing some scores in the NEA, and now we need to make sure we get the ACAC up on the board as well. And again, we saw some other games that perked our interest with these scores from this past weekend. I mean, not to forget anybody here, but that's South Adams at Heritage score was a good one, and Bluffton keeps rolling along. They must be a juggernaut, as is Eastside, as they win 42-13 this past weekend. And I know that Adams Central won again as they rebounded as well. So yeah. Again, the ACAC looks like a conference this year too. There may be a lot more parity than we've been accustomed to because of what we're seeing, and that Bluffton may be the best of them all.
1: Well, and that remains to be seen, because I feel like we get in this part too. It's like, all right, South Adams loses to Eastside, and it's like, is this the year where they finally tumble? But man, to respond the way that they did, I mean, it's been a couple of weeks, I think, since they played Eastside, but with a big, 42-0 win over Jay County. Jay County come in scoring 45 points a game, top 10 team in class 4A when it comes to scoring. And boy, Adams Central just shuts them down. And then, of course, I think the game, like you mentioned, the game of the weekend in the ACAC was out in Monroeville, South Adams and Heritage. South Adams coming off that stinging loss to Bluffton the week before at 50-15, Bluffton, South Adams. And then they follow, you know, they bounce back with a huge win on the road. Heritage is a really good team, and they're a grinded out type of team. It's hard to, you know, there again, this game was kind of low scoring by ACAC standards, if you will. But ultimately, South Adams gets the job done, gets the big win, bounces back. It has to be feeling good. And you know, now the games turn to, I think it's looking at the games for this week.
0: Yeah, because
1: Adams Central versus Heritage is the next game. So Heritage has to come back around, coach, and come back and kind of put South Adams in the rearview mirror, and then get ready for, oh, here we go again, Adams Central.
0: Yeah. And go ahead and put those games back up, as we might as well talk of them here, because we're getting tight on time again. But we'll, you know, in the SEC this coming week, I guess there's a couple big ones there. Snyder, Carroll, Dwyer, and Homestead. That'll be a big one in that respect. And the Lures at Northside. So some big games there, but those two at the top seem to be the two big ones in the SAC this week. And then, of course, Columbia City at DeKalb, which we just talked about. Adams Central over at Heritage. Eastside taking on the Fairfield Falcons. And Lakeland Lakers are at Angola Hornets on Friday night. And again, it's, you know, halfway point of the year. We're getting to that point where the contenders are starting to become more prominent in the standings, and those that aren't are falling down, you know, by the wayside. So this week, again, separation Friday when you look at these conferences.
1: Yeah, absolutely. I mean, leading the way, that Snyder versus Carroll game in the SAC. I mean, 2 weeks ago, we probably didn't look at it that way. And really, I mean, this is a game that suddenly, you know, I had somebody at Snyder earlier this week ask me, wait, you guys aren't going to Snyder or Carroll? I said, we could have, but we're all, you know, East Noble Leo's good. AC Heritage is good. Columbia City DeKalb is very intriguing. So, but with Snyder, what they were able to do to bounce back 2-0 in the SAC now, Carroll riding high, Snyder putting up a lot of points, a top 10 team in 5A, coming into the week ago when they were averaging 31 points a game, then put 42 up, over the weekend against Wayne. And so now they move on to Carroll, and those, that type of situation. Carroll, just continues to put it on. And I think they found some new playmakers, coach. We saw some people, you know, some guys getting involved in that game and getting some catches and some touchdowns. The receiver there, we were there, but their ability to continue to add weapons for the Carroll Chargers.
0: Yeah, and again, you know, I think Snyder's deal is consistency, and I think they've started that, and they've gotten some of that consistency with both sides of the ball, so that will make them a little bit more of a dangerous team when you talk about playing them right now. And Carroll coming off a big win, Snyder's probably getting them at the right time, but we know Doug Dinah's not going to let that happen, because he knows what Snyder brings to the table. So on top of that, same thing with Bishop Dwenger and Homestead. You know, that game too has had its years of knockdown, drag out, you know, slobber knocker type of ball games between those two teams. And we'll find out pretty quick there, because Dwenger's going to want to come back strong. And I got every belief and feeling that that's exactly what will happen on Friday night at the Spartan Stadium.
1: Yeah. Owen McClure for Carroll with 2 touchdowns, 87 yards, a junior, a name that kind of jumped out, and wanted to make sure I didn't just call him the Carroll wide receiver. I wanted to make sure I got that. But yeah, playmate. And to Snyder, the run game, like you mentioned, can they find any success against Carroll's defense, which is proven to be good?
0: Yeah,
1: we also have Concordia versus Northrop. I think Northrop wins this one handily. We alluded to it. The opportunity for Northrop to go 3-0 after a year that they were big time and got really far and had a really good season. It was always about how's the follow-up going to be. And I think for Northrop, it's been a really good follow-up so far.
0: Yeah. And again, they're not in a position to take anybody too lightly, and I don't think they will, because they've got so much in front of them to capture. And, you know, again, that one will be a big game for Northrop to continue on the right step forward and everything that goes with that. But we're going to be over in Leo Friday night with East Noble and the Leo Lions as the Midwest Box Breaks game of the week for 1380 The Fan 100.9 FM. We start at 6 p.m. with the tailgate, Parkview Sports Medicine tailgate pregame show. And Jim Shevlin will join Dude and myself, and we will get you all prepared for that game. And don't forget, prior to that, upon further review on 1380 The Fan, as you're heading out to the stadiums, don't be afraid to turn to the aisle there and catch us before that as well. And then 7 p.m., I will join Mr. Brett Rump for the Midwest Box Breaks game of the week at 7 p.m. kickoff for East Noble versus Leo, as we find out who's going to stay on top and who's going to drop back down Friday night. And then again, the Kester's postgame show from Pizza Hut. Up until 11 p.m. And sometimes Rumpy gets there early. Sometimes it's late, like this past week, because it was a little bit later at Dwenger than we've normally accustomed to because of all the throwing that was going on. But should be some dandy games going on this week that we'll get everybody set for at the 6 o'clock hour, Dude. And then we'll figure out what's going to happen for that Leo East Noble game.
1: Yeah, it should be an intriguing one. And, you know, we had the first 3 games went till 10 o'clock or later. Yeah. We got just under 10 o'clock on week 4. But there again, it should be an exciting game. Stop by our tent if you're out there on Friday night. Say hello as you're right walking through the stadium at Leo, or listen on your car on your driving on 1380 The Fan 100.9 FM, and certainly listen after the game as you're heading home to see all the scores and highlights from throughout the area. So it should be a fun one, Coach, and I know we're both looking forward to it.
0: Yep, and we'll have an interview with Jason Dorfler as well during that hour pregame show. And then, of course, the game itself should be a dandy of a game, but all the other games that are within the area Friday night will all be good ball games to see. So hope you can get out and watch it. But until that time, we will see you out at Leo and East Noble for that big game, but for Mr. Eric Dukevich and myself, the coach Shannon Griffith, we will see you next week, same time, same place, for more upon further review right here on 1380 The Fan, 100.9 FM. 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

0: the NE8 runs through this matchup. This is one of those games where we could see again in October at sectional time in that 4A. I think it's sectional 19. Dwenger also in that sectional as well. And so this matchup is a lot at stake every time they play, and I think that will probably pan out again tonight as these two match up.
1: Well, as we said, we are live from Leo High School as we await kickoff to Leo Lions East Noble Knights NE8 high school football game. That'll kick off at 7 o'clock. We're going to step out, take our first break of the evening. 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
1: Welcome back to the Parkview Sports Medicine High School Football Tailgate Pregame Show, coming to you from Leo Cedarville on the campus of Leo High School, awaiting the Lions East Noble Knights high school football game, NE8 matchup, and I tell you, it should be a good one. We've got about 50 minutes or so until kickoff, and let's talk. We've got these two teams. What's it going to take for Leo to give East Noble their first loss of the season, Duke?
0: Well, I think what the recipe that Leo has is, and Coach alluded to it in the first segment, the ability to score points and to stop the other team. If you throw out the Bishop Chittard game, which was like 54-28 or something along those lines, Leo, the other three games, they've outscored their opponents 109-7. So they're getting the job done on both sides of the ball. Of course, a lot of new faces in some new places, or emerging stars, if you will. I think of Isaiah Detmers, the talented running back who played just defense a year ago, basically defensive only. He's kind of slid into that role there still is a little bit of multiple backs in the backfield that they have to go with, but he's kind of broken out from that pack and somebody to replace Nate Foster, who graduated last year. And then the quarterback situation. Luke Marquardt coming in as a quarterback, taking over the program. 61% of his completions he's completed, averaging 133 yards a game. He's thrown for 4 touchdowns and just 1 pick, a little bit on the ground as well. But I think ultimately, too, we talked about the rushing attack with Detmers. 487 yards on the ground combined, 9 total touchdowns split between four different guys, coach. So I look for more of that emergence. But the defensive side of the ball, what they're able to do and the takeaways and getting the job done, we saw that East Noble, vulnerable, if you will. But, you know, people can hang with them. And we saw it with Snyder a couple weeks ago, that second half, the comeback that Snyder was able to do late in that game. If Leo can come out early and bring it to East Noble, I think there's a chance where, you know, those numbers that we pointed to with Leo, coach, really help this Lions team.
8: Yeah, I think the biggest thing for Leo tonight is, you know, we talked about not trying to manufacture big plays, let the offense be itself and happen naturally, and do not sit there and try to outthink yourself. Just go play a game that you normally play, regardless of who you're lined up against. Because, look, East Noble is going to find ways to move the football. They've got too many good players on their football team that they can go to outside of Perlick, outside of Austin. You got Alex, you got Austin Scott. I mean, you've got all these kids, and Klein has come along throwing the ball. So they're going to find ways to move it. Bend, don't break. And the biggest thing today is turnovers and special teams. If they can get themselves together special teams wise, they may be able to force East Noble into long field drives where they have to drive it maybe 80 yards or 75 yards, because we've seen too many times where East Noble has had a short field to drive the football. And if you give a good team like that short field, they're gonna score about every time they get the ball. So it'll be about field position and trying to generate turnovers tonight for Leo.
0: And the East Noble defense, you know, they should get their flowers too. What they're able to do, pressuring that quarterback, they're going to be coming over, I think, of somebody like Taden Getz. He's got a pick six, 2 fumble recoveries, 1 as a scoop and score, and 2 sacks on the year, kind of leading that defense. The different playmakers get it done. And I think East Noble has shown throughout the years of recent, but even in the past couple weeks, that they can get the job done in those nail-biting situations to come back and win at home when you're down. You're down 10-0 at halftime, and come back and get the job down, 14-10 win with about a minute left. Some wrinkles that they throw. We saw Alex Scott throw a touchdown a week ago from the wide receiver option type of situation. So a lot of different playmakers, but also a lot of different wrinkles that, you know, you can plan and plan and plan, and you can watch the film, but then, you know, East Noble can find other ways to beat you as well.
1: Let's go ahead and talk now. That is the marquee matchup in the Northeast State Conference. So let's move over to the Summit Athletic Conference. And the Carroll Chargers last week had the game of the week against Bishop Dwenger at Dwenger. And, well, they spoiled the party by handling Bishop Dwenger in the second half especially, and went on to win that one, remaining unbeaten.
0: Unbeaten in the SAC.
1: Atop the SAC. But now it's Snyder facing Carroll this evening. And there again, it's anybody that wants to take over supremacy has to go through Carroll. And what does Snyder have to do to compete with the Chargers?
0: Well, I think the success has come along really good for Snyder, especially from where we saw them in week one. Max Johnson has really, really steadied down. He's just under 1,000 yards passing already on the year, averaging 227 yards a game. I mean, that's probably a stat that you go, what? This Max Johnson, because I think it's been a long road for him to get there, but he's thrown 7 touchdowns, 6 picks, so he's got to take care of the football there from the Snyder perspective. But the running game is also growing Graylin Burton averaging 123 yards a game, 6.7 yards per rush. Can he get it past that stout Carroll defense? Coach, Carroll has won three straight over Snyder by an average margin of 34 points. That's the margin. Not just scoring 34 points, but a margin of victory average in the last three, 37 in the last, and Carroll's won seven of the last eight in this matchup. Carroll owns this right now. We saw Gabe Freisinger a week ago. If he puts up another performance again, I mean, it's eight of the last nine.
8: Yeah, and both teams come into this game undefeated in the Summit Athletic Conference. I mean, that's what you can say about Snyder, even though they're 2-0. They're undefeated in the Summit Athletic Conference, and I'm guarantee you that Tippmann and those guys have accentuated the positives when they think about this team going up against Carroll. I think their defense is much better geared now with some older guys to go up against this Carroll offense. Now, does that mean they're going to shut them down? No, but I think because of their growth on that side of the ball, I think it'll be pretty competitive. But at the end of the day, it's like you said, Freisinger is going to get his yards. Again, it comes down to it. You keep him in front of you, don't give up the big cheap play, and make them drive the football, because that is the thing that they've got to make them do. Do not give them the cheap score, because if they give them cheap scores, it just shoots them down the foot, because offensively, they've started to come along. You talked about Burton, you talked about Johnson and all that. So, you know, they're peaking at the right time.
0: Looking at the – and one last thing about Snyder, too. I picked this up on the 2-deep. Braylon and Fertile, Caleb Clapper, not on the 2-deep this week. Did not play a week ago. Not certain of their circumstances going forward, if it's an injury or whatever the case may be. But ultimately, those two don't appear to be playing. So that's another hit for Snyder that they're going to have to overcome.
1: Now let's take a look at another game in the Summit Athletic Conference. We've got Homestead and Bishop Dwenger. Dwenger, as we said, was handed a 49-29 loss to the Carroll Chargers last week in what we thought might have been the game of the century. Well, didn't turn out that way there. But let's take a look. Homestead, Dwenger. Your thoughts?
0: Well, I think for both of these teams need to move on from a week ago, because I think obviously, and I'm sure that has been the message all week from both of these coaching staff, because you look, you know, Homestead takes a tough loss to Northrop, Carroll all over Dwenger a week ago. So, but yet two big time programs locking up, and still a lot to play for both of these squads. So kind of, you know, hit a, not a reset, but refresh this past week. I think for Homestead, coach, it was one of those cases. Logan Frieden still looked good. 198 yards rushing with a touchdown there, 156 yards passing with the touchdowns and two picks. And you can't control the defense against Northrop's offense in that particular game. So, you know, Frieden continued to look good. I think the defensive side of things, you know, stopping Dwenger. And Dwenger still trying to figure out, I think, a little bit on offense. Kaufman still evolving into that quarterback position. 58 yards through the air and a touchdown, 31 rush yards. Colin Campbell was the leading rusher a week ago. Coach, the big question there, he goes down with what appears to be an injury, left the game in the second half a week ago. Not sure, you know, how long is he out, but there, you know, will he even play tonight? Maybe he could. We'll have to watch that too. But there again, it has to be almost a next man up mentality or getting ready, somebody like Max Jordan for the Bishop Dwenger Saints.
8: Yeah, we're going to see how well Dwenger responds to the little adversity after last week's game against Carroll, where they finally gave up and surrendered points in the regulation for the first time of all season. And now they've got to rebound and go up against a tough Homestead team who also went up and lost a tough game to Northrop. But we know that Northrop is a pretty talented football team. So at the end of the day, you're right. Can Logan Frieden be a guy that bounces back and forces this Bishop Dwenger defense to play the entire field? Or is Dwenger going to be the type of team that can come out and rebound after last week's loss and get right back up on the horse where they were 2 weeks ago and get a win?
1: Hey, don't forget, after the game is complete, that's not the end of things. We've got the Kesters post-game show live from the East DuPont Pizza Hut. Brett Rump and Adam Lundy will have all the final scores for you as they're coming in, with perhaps some coach interviews and some of the highlights from play tonight around Northeast Indiana. So do indeed stay tuned right here to 1380 The Fan, 100.9 FM for all of your comprehensive high school football information. 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
1: Hey, welcome back to the Parkview Sports Medicine High School Football Tailgate Pregame Show from Leo High School as we await kickoff of the East Noble Knights Leo Lions NE8 high school football game. And year in, year out, this has been a war. And as Duke talked a little bit earlier in the show about the history of this matchup, which is typically week five every single season, as the NE8 just throws a template over the schedule and says, hey, if it ain't broke, don't fix it, right?
0: Exactly, and it ain't broke.
1: Yes, it ain't broke. So we've got this in front of us tonight. Of course, Brett Rump and the coach Shannon Griffith will be having the call tonight. It looks like we got about 35 minutes to kick off. So Shannon will be teleported up to the press box from his comfortable seat here on the pregame show. And let's talk just a little bit while we've got a chance. The Northrop Bruins. The Northrop Bruins last year kind of came up and surprised people almost did a 180 from previous years. Had a lot of individual talent that blended into a chemistry that, well, ended up in W's. And so now, okay, it's not what are you going to do for me? Because David Callison, the quarterback, and he was the motor. He's graduated and moved on. Now what do you do? Was that a one and done? How about no? And this is something that, of course, Shannon, as a Northrop alumni, as a quarterback alum for the Bruins as well, what's clicking for these guys?
8: You know, I think the play of Pepler's been pretty good, their quarterback. Was impressed with his showing there at Northside in that game. And then they've got some guys like Reese in the backfield that has shown some ability. And the biggest thing that I've noticed about Northrop is their size. They're bigger than what they have been in the past, especially up front on that offensive line, which has boded well for them being able to move the football with some consistency. And like I said, Pepler's been able to deliver the ball when he's had time. And a defense that, you know, again, they can run. And they cause a lot of problems for teams because of their athleticism. So their biggest thing is staying in games, not getting foolish penalties, and not giving the ball, turning the ball over. I mean, that is, you know, there has been their problem in them in the past, as they had the turnover bug that ultimately led to the defense being on the field too long, which ultimately led to other teams scoring a lot of points. So thus far, I think they've done a pretty good job of that.
0: And defense has been key for Northrop, too. You think of a week ago when they played Homestead, you see Jalen Hallman, the talented freshman. He gets two picks versus the Spartans. The team gets a third interception, a fumble recovery. So they force Homestead into four turnovers. So that's usually something we're seeing Northrop do, is turn the ball over a lot and over the years. But, you know, they're forcing it. Of course, we've talked about Ife Imendobi. He had a big game, too. Five tackles, two for loss, and two sacks for Homestead. He's the Michigan recruit. So I think when you have talented players who come together as a team and then on the other end of that get wins and big victories and big games and 1380 showing up to Spooler Stadium like we did last year for a Northrop game, I think that's pretty big. And I think, you know, Quentin Bowen moves on, Jonathan Schaefer enters. They keep that continuity of the staff. That has been key. And I think, you know, for another year at least, it looks like the Northrop Bruins football team has some ingredients to continue the momentum from an 8-3 season a year ago, which was their best season in 20 years.
1: And another team in the SAC I want to talk about, too, briefly, is the Southside Archers. Last week, they set the Bishop Lewis Knights on their ears, 42-14. And, well, there you go. I don't know how many people people might have expected the Archers to prevail in this one, but by 28 points?
0: Yeah, 28, the most Southside has ever beaten Lures by in the history, and I think 65 games that they've played or something along those lines throughout the years. The largest margin of victory for the Southside Archers over the Bishop Lures Knights, and it comes at Lures Field, too. And I think, but ultimately, I think what you look at this Southside team, it has been the program building since Andre Goodwill has gotten there, and focusing it on here, what year three or four for Andre taking over that program. So he's getting through an entire group of seniors. And leading that way, we had him on Upon Further Review earlier this week, was Javon Irby. He got four touchdowns in that game against Bishop Lures. He's all conference in football, all conference in basketball. We always talk about the athletes at Southside. What they've been able to do the last couple of years is put it together, not, you know, at football, basketball. I mean, they're excelling in a lot of different sports, and I think that's what you need. And I think that will bode well for the junior class and the sophomore and the freshman and the eighth graders coming in from other middle schools that say, you know what, maybe I want to go out for Southside football after. Well, job well done a week ago. Now the challenge, coach, is turning the page and doing it again this week as they welcome Wayne to Weicker Stadium.
8: Yeah, and again, it's all about getting on a roll here, and they've been able to do that. And again, we talked about laying the foundation that takes a while to get settled, and now they're into their third year there under Coach Goodwill. now they got a chance to get themselves another win tonight playing against Wayne. So it's about getting over that belief factor, and I think they're starting to see that turn the corner for them now.
1: Well, both teams we've mentioned, Southside and Northrop, hey, you win when you have line play that can open up holes and seal gaps on both sides of the ball, and it takes kids to buy in, and you make linemen in the off season. It's the commitment to get in the weight room, to get stronger, to get quicker, and to be able to do your job to the utmost of your ability. And I think that these two coaches have, you know, Coach Shaver at Northrop, Coach Goodwill at Southside, have gotten these student athletes to buy in that if they work hard enough, they can have success.
0: Yeah.
1: So
0: absolutely. And work, hard work pays off. And no matter what team you are on, no matter what sport it is, no matter what level, you work hard, it pays off, and people notice. Your own teammates notice. And as guys like Javon Irby and guys like Ife Omondobe, when they're working hard, the other guys around them are going to be like, oh, my gosh, these guys are working hard. I'm going to work hard, too.
1: Hey, it's time for another break. We're going to go ahead and take that. And then when we come back, the coach is going to be talking to Leo head football coach Jason Dorfler, and we'll hear that when we return. 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
1: Welcome back here to Leo High School in the Parkview Sports Med Pregame Show. Joined now with Jason Dorfo, the head coach of the Leo Lions. And Jason, you've ordered up another great day here in Leo Land, because every time we've been up here thus far, I do not think we've had a bad day, knock on the proverbial wood here at the table. But big game coming up today with you guys heading in, you know, right in the teeth of your conference starting now against East Noble. They've shown that they can hurt you running the ball with their tandem in the backfield, but they also been able to throw the ball a little bit of late. We had them against Snyder. They did both things in that game. But I guess today, and what is your thing that you're focusing on the most with your defense against this offense?
2: Yeah, I mean, you're right in that they present a lot of challenges. I think, you know, our defense is always going to start with stopping the run. Mm-hmm. And you know, they've got some new guys up front, but they're good new guys. They're big, they're strong, they're physical. It's just kind of a staple of East Noble football. And, you know, but and they got three good backs that they can give it to. So that's priority number one. And then, you know, if we can accomplish that, we'll worry about the passing game. But they, as you mentioned, present a lot of challenges, and we're going to have our work cut out for us, no doubt.
1: Well, we've seen them thus far win 46-36, 49-28, and then they grinded out a week ago 14-10 in a game that they scored late to get the win against a stingy DeKalb team. So when you prepare for a team that's shown it can win in all different styles of game, what becomes the priority? I mean, what type of game are, you know, if you said, well, do we want to be the team that keeps the ball away from toe-to-toe and try to open it up and go win, you know, high-scoring game?
2: Yeah, you know, it's funny that you say that, because since I've been here at Leo, we've played both styles of games. Last year was kind of a shootout type deal. Yeah. I think it was 56-40. A couple years ago, we won up there 14-7, scored late. And then we had a sectional game. I think it was 45-42. So we played both with them. At the end of the day, you know, I do think they're going to be very difficult to stop. We understand that. We know that we're going to have to score some points. Obviously, we want to be able to run the ball as well, which limits their ability to possess the ball. But, you know, we'll kind of feel it out and see how the game is flowing. If we have to go fast, we'll go fast. If we have to slow it down, we'll slow it down.
1: Yeah, we had him against Snyder a few weeks ago, and Snyder in the second half tired him down. I mean, they kind of wore him down a little bit, but they got into that shootout type of game with him, and which was a little surprising to a degree in that respect. But for you guys, you know, Detmers is up to 7 touchdowns on the year, I believe, and you've gotten production from several different kids this year. But against a defense that likes to create turnovers, how important is it with patience, being patient offensively tonight and not trying to manufacture the big play?
2: Yeah, they have so many good players offensively and defensively. It's a lot of the same guys. You know, they have athletes on the, you know, at the line of scrimmage and linebacker level and then in the secondary. So it's going to be hard to get big plays. But, you know, we do think that there are some things that we can attack, and we got to be able to do that and execute, you know, and you know, with East Noble, the way they play, they've been battle-tested. I mean, their first four games were all kind of big games.
1: Yeah.
2: You know, Northside, Snyder, Huntington, and then DeKalb. So they're not going to come in here intimidated. Mm-hmm. By an atmosphere or anything like that. So they're going to be ready to go. And, you know, in my experience with this game, it often comes down to the fourth quarter, and the, you know, the team that plays the hardest, the longest, sometimes or usually wins. So hopefully that's us.
1: Well, and you said it there too, I guess, in the roundabout way, is that when you play these type of games, the turnover margin and the hidden yardage in the special teams usually becomes the factor, because everybody's looking for field position. And if you can set it up for yourself in a positive light, it's a lot easier going against a really good defense if you got a short field to drive.
2: Yeah. Right? And East Noble, through the first four games, they've really done a good job of that. They have limited their mistakes and really capitalized on their opponent's mistakes. So we obviously have to flip that script.
1: Yeah. And, you

0: know, when you look at the game like tonight, too, and I think coaches, when they kind of break things down, they look at maybe the first 4 or 5 minutes of a game and hope to learn what that is. For you, what is that for you? When you look at the first 4 or 5 minutes of a game, be it offense or defense, what do you hope that, you know, that you have learned in that compared to what you studied?
1: Yeah, I think, you know, you watch personnel and you see the line of scrimmage, but you really don't know if you're going to be able to handle them up front until, you know, you see it up close and personal and they toe-to-toe. So I think the first couple drives we want to see, you know, if we can battle them at the line of scrimmage. They might have a little bit of a size advantage on us this year, but, you know, they play tough, physical East Noble football, yeah. And we got to match that and win at the line of scrimmage and stop the run and be able to run the ball. And I know that's everybody says that, yeah. But that's the truth.
0: No, and I agree wholeheartedly there. You can't, you cannot try to run around them. Sometimes the best way is to run right through them. But, hey, man, I appreciate you stopping by here today. Best of luck tonight against the East Noble Football Club, and we look forward to being here and watching you guys play tonight.
1: All right. Appreciate you guys being here. Thank you.
0: Jason Dorfler, head football coach here at Leo High School. We're going to send it back to Jim Shevlin as well with more of the High School Football Pregame Show brought to you by Parkview Sports Medicine, all right here on 1380 The Fan, 100.9 FM.
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11: Welcome back from Leo, Cedarville, Indiana. Waiting kickoff of the Leo Lions East Noble Knights High School Football matchup from the Northeast State Conference. The Leo Marching Band is taking the field now to get set and likely do the school songs, followed by the national anthem. But I'm here with Eric Dukevich of Parkview Sports Medicine. Shannon has headed to the booth and been teleported that direction. So let's take a look, dude, at, well, there's some ACAC matchups that could be of special significance tonight. And, well, let's talk about the Adams Central Flying Jets.
12: Yeah, well, I think it's one of those last week we thought, okay, you know, they take the tough loss 2 weeks ago to East Side, and it's like, okay, is this finally the year where that kind of that dominance? But, you know, no. I think you still got to knock Adams Central off. They shut out Jay County 42-0 a week ago. Jay County was averaging 45 points a game coming into that, one of the top 10 scoring teams in Class 4A. And so now Adams Central goes to Monroeville to play Heritage. And Heritage gets stung by a loss a week ago to South Adams at home. So back-to-back home games for Heritage, and way the ACAC schedule breaks down and their template of games. You got Heritage versus South Adams a week ago. Now they followed up with hosting Adams Central. So they're going to have their work cut out for them. And Adams Central with Jamison Roach as their quarterback, a special team that can get the job done. They've run that wishbone style of offense through the years, but that added wrinkle of having a quarterback that can throw the ball through the air, they're definitely using that as a weapon as well.
11: How about the Bluffton Tigers? Speaking of the ACAC, 99 points the last 2 weeks in conference play.
12: Well, yeah, you think of, again, another high-scoring offense in the ACAC. I think Adams Central continues to be the team that everybody's going for, and Bluffton is saying, like, we want to be the team to do it, and the ACAC has wound up kind of going through that matchup the last couple of years. I'm sure it probably will again this year. But Bluffton, a high scoring offense, Axton Best, their quarterback there. They got Cooper Craig as a wide receiver. That tandem has been very good for Bluffton the last couple of years, not just in football but in baseball. They get down to the state finals in Class 2A a year ago, last school year. So, you know, a talented group that is winning in different sports. That's always bodes well for these smaller schools when you have multi-sport athletes that can take their teams deep into playoff runs. That's the case for Bluffton. They match up against Jay County, who was a high-scoring offense. So this could be a shootout, but also, too, we've seen that Bluffton defense come up. I think a couple weeks ago, they knock off South Adams 50-15. Would not, you know, with the 42-0 for Jay County a week ago, would not be shocked if we see something similar to that tonight.
11: Well, ironic that you mentioned Acton Best, the quarterback of the Bluffton Tigers, and then talk baseball from last year, because Mr. Best is also the catcher on the baseball team.
12: Right, that's what I mean,
11: so,
12: yeah.
11: Well, you know, winners beget winners.
12: Yeah.
11: And so that's the cool part of that. But, you know, when you take a look at some of the games, and actually one that we might have glossed over just a little bit, or maybe I did, over in the NEA conference, the Columbia City Eagles heading to Waterloo to take on the DeKalb Barons tonight. And these are two teams that are have to be game planned for each and every week. Columbia City and DeKalb. DeKalb, you know, refining and resurfacing again after some years of hardship.
12: Well, I think biggest thing for DeKalb is move on from a week ago, too. You know you have playmakers. You know you're a good team. You were second place in the NE8 a year ago. And it's, you move on, you hang tight. I think 2 years in a row they've hung tight with East Noble. And so now they host another, again, back-to-back weeks you're hosting. So you host East Noble a week ago, lose in the end. Now Columbia City comes to town. And Columbia City, one of those teams where quietly going about their business, getting the job done, getting some big wins. They rallied to beat Huntington North a week ago, 34-31. Lucas Duncan, 169 rush yards and 2 touchdowns, including the game winner a week ago. And I think you have to look at Columbia City. 1,600 yards on the ground as a team, which is comes out to a 408 yards per game rushing. We know that Columbia City is going to run the football. 23 rushing touchdowns already in the on the year. Zero lost fumbles. So they're taking care of the football on top of it. DeKalb still figuring out maybe a little bit of the quarterback situation, splitting quarterback reps with Brayson Staley and Xavier Rice. But if defense, 15.5 points a game. So their defense is pretty good. I think another high, game in the 30s again tonight that could come down to a last possession like both of these teams had a week ago.
11: That is going to do it for the Parkview Sports Medicine High School Football Tailgate Pregame Show. And we're going to go to break. And when we come back, it won't be us. It'll be Brett Rump and the coach, Shannon Griffith, up in the press box getting you ready for kickoff as we are under 10 minutes away from kickoff right now. So we are going to go ahead and go to break, and you'll come back, and the dulcet tones of Mr. Brett Rump and Shannon Griffith will be on your airwaves. So for Eric Dukevich, I'm Jim Shovlin. Thanks for tuning in, and enjoy your high school football Friday.
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22: 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The Fort Wayne High School Football Game of the Week starts now. Here's Brett Rump and Shannon Griffith.
23: It is the halfway point of the high school football season. Tonight it is week 5, and it is conference play. Tonight a showdown in the Northeast State Conference takes us to Leo, Indiana. And tonight, the 4-0 East Noble Knights come in with a number 4 ranking in the state of Indiana in Class 4A, and they'll take on the 3-1 Leo Lions.
0: Welcome to our high school football presented by Midwest Box Breaks. Brett Rump with Shannon Griffith. And Grip, this has been kind of the premier rivalry, and many times these two teams have met with some pretty high stakes.
1: Yeah, we're right in the middle of that conference games right now, where every game right now is a play for potential championship. So it's one of those things where you got to win to keep up.
0: So we will take a break. We're going to come back and give you everything you need to know to set you up for kickoff as the East Noble Knights take on the Leo Lions on the Midwest Box Breaks High School Football Game of the Week on 1380 The Fan and 100.9 FM.
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0: Back much earlier than expected, but we have got pregame for you. Counting down to the kickoff between the East Noble Knights and the League of Lions. And Griff, we were talking about the magnitude of this series. This is not only a couple of conference rivals, but they are postseason rivals as well. We have seen them meet both in the regular season and the postseason. In fact, last year, what stopped them from meeting in the postseason was a matchup with Leo and Bishop Dwinger. And of course, we know the Saints not only won the sectional, but they went all the way down in one state in one of the toughest sectionals that we have in our state. Right now, you've got a veteran East Noble squad. They've got a lot of guys that are big-time playmakers, including Ian Ramey, the senior running back. You've got Austin Phillips, one of the top sophomore recruits in the entire country. But Alex Scott and Alex Phillips, a couple of Alexes, they have been real key in getting some big plays. And sometimes you think, you know, your best players, your playmakers, they've got to deliver when the game's on the line, and those two guys have done it.
1: Yeah, and again, the Easton Klein has done a really good job at quarterback. He was a big last week against the Cal, throwing for 157 yards, 14 of 18 on the night. And this offense has got a balanced attack with it, with Perlick back there, and then you already mentioned the Phillips and Scott combination on the outside. So they're a very dangerous offense.
0: When you look at the Leo Lions, they come in 3-1. They had a one-sided loss down in Indianapolis against Chittard, but up here in Northeast Indiana, they pretty much dominated three opponents, but the opponents maybe haven't been consistently at the level they're going to face tonight. So this is really a true test for Jason Dorfler and the Leo Lions to find out just where his football team is at.
1: Yeah, and they're going to have their hands full tonight. We talked about it in the pregame show and what to expect. And look, they come in tonight with only giving up 7 points allowed in the last three games. What's that spell? Confidence for them, even though that may have been a lopsided talent aspect of those games.
0: When you look at Leo offensively, Luke Marquardt takes over at quarterback. He's a 5'10", 160-pound junior. Coach Dorfler, pretty high on this young man, said he's played really well for him so far.
1: Well, last week, 13 of 18, 141 yards and one touchdown. So, you know, again, he's making the high-percentage throws count, and they're giving him an opportunity to spread the ball around and be more balanced as an offense.
0: It's interesting because one of the key figures in tonight's football game could be a guy that was on Leo's roster last year and now is on East Noble's in Aaron Perlick. He would have been the starting running back for Leo this year, but his dad ends up as the activities director at East Noble. That means that Aaron goes and transfers to East Noble, plays with the Knights. That opens up a spot at running back. And Isaiah Detmers, who is the fastest player on this Leo squad. In fact, Coach Dorfler said if he gets in the open field, there's not too many guys that are going to be able to catch him. 5'11", 170-pound junior. He's been solid, carried the ball 35 times, put it in the end zone 5. And he needs to be because they have to have balance in the offense.
1: No question. And that's one thing that they've been able to do with Isaiah. He's got averaging about 53 yards a game. He's got 7 touchdowns. On the flip side, Perlick, 91.8 yards a game rushing thus far on the year. And you can see they have a talented backfield again with at East Noble.
0: When you look at them up front, one concern is that East Noble is going to be bigger on that offensive line than what Leo puts out there in their defensive front. He says we're going to have to be able to handle their size. And we saw what happened with East Noble versus Snyder going against a big offensive line. East Noble kind of wore down in that game. They got a number of players that play both ways, a number of key players. Leo's got to stay in this football game and give themselves a chance in the second half.
1: Yeah, and again, they were able to do with bigger line was they were quicker in that first half, but that kind of wore them down as the game went on, and it kind of cost them a little bit of momentum there in the second half.
0: So the Knights have all white uniforms, pants and jerseys, blue numbers and letters with yellow trim. They've got blue helmets with yellow face masks. Meanwhile, on the near sideline, it is the black jersey of the Leo Lions with purple helmet. And one thing that I love to see coming up here to Leo is they have gone with white numbers on those black jerseys. You can actually tell who the players are now.
1: Yes.
0: So East Noble won the toss. They have deferred, so it will be Leo getting the football to start this football game. Leo will be going left to right, which is west to east on this football field here at Leo. The Knights, meanwhile, will kick it off with their kicker, Roman Pita. Big night of high school football tonight. You've got Snyder Carroll. You've got DeKalb Columbia City, which will be an intriguing one. We'll get a chance to see DeKalb next week when they're at home to take on Huntington North. Back deep, Isaiah Detmers, the 5'11", 170-pound junior, waits at the goal line for this kick from left-footed kicker Roman Pita. And I might correct myself. I think he might be a right-footed kicker. He was lining up like a soccer-style lefty, but then he addresses it straight on, and here's the kick. It's taken at the 10-yard line and out across the 25, close to the 28-yard line, is Max Schreck, a 6-foot, 170-pound sophomore who has the return. They'll put her just outside the 25, close to the 26, where Leo will start the first drive of the football game. Luke Marquardt, the junior quarterback for the Lions, Isaiah Detmers. And they'll go empty backfield. They'll move Detmers to a slot to the right. Trip receivers out to the left. Ball is centered between the hash marks. And a drop back, Marquardt throwing quick on an out route sideline at the 30. And a diving catch is made by Landon Kinchy, a 6'2", 180-pound junior receiver. Comes into the game with six catches on the year. Just made his seventh. It's about a three-yard gain on that quick little out route. This time they'll bring Detmers into the backfield over the right shoulder of Marquardt. He's on the right hash, second down and seven, and a handoff to Detmers. He's hit at the line of scrimmage, falls forward. No gain out to the 29, so it's going to be third and seven for Leo.
1: Yeah, Austin Phillips stepped right up in the gap, made a nice play. You can't run that side if you're not going to block him, and he's proved to them why. He'll make the play every time.
0: So a big third down on the first series of the game. Trips go to the left. Single receiver is Kinchy to the right. Detmers in the backfield. Shotgun snap. Drop back. Looks to throw. Pump fake. Got a man in the air. It's Phillips who blitzed. Now he's running for his life. Throws late. Hangs it in the air. Detmers will make the catch, but he's short of the first down. He's at the 31-yard line. That's 5 yards shy of the yard to gain, so it's going to bring up a fourth down for the Leo Lions, and they will have to punt the football away.
1: Yeah, that time they just brought a four-man pressure with Austin Phillips coming off the edge, and he's the one that caused the problems for Marquardt, but got a fleece and down the field, but not enough for the first down.
0: Caden Dowell comes in to punt the football. There's the snap. This is a good punter. And he gets a low line drive kick. It'll hop at about the East Noble 40 and take a Leo roll inside the 35. Finally rolling dead at the 31-yard line. And the East Noble offense will make their first appearance of the football game. Just underway. Scoreless contest with 9:55 on the clock. Easton Klein, a 5'10", 165-pound senior, will line up as the signal caller for this East Noble Knights squad. They will have Aaron Perlick. It looks like he will get the start in the backfield.
1: We'll see how they get the welcome home treatment today.
0: Perlick, the former Leo Lion, transferred to East Noble. He is just a sophomore. From the right hash, shotgun snap, three receivers line up to the left. And it's a quick pitch to the left. Here comes Perlick. Perlick tries to turn the edge and can't get much. He'll push the pile across the 35 and get a credit of the 36. That is a gain of four. And he got the last three with just keeping the legs churning and getting some help from his offensive line who got involved in the push. Four-yard gain brings up second down and six. East Noble with the hurry up.
1: And Isaac Smith did a great job of coming up, making the play there.
0: High snap, handled, give to Perlick. He's going to bounce it to the near sideline on the boundary, and he can't get the edge. taken down by Detmers, who is an outstanding safety. And if it wasn't for the injury to Paul Woods and the transfer of Perlick, Detmers probably would not be the running back. Really strong at safety, and he came up in run support and made the tackle after a very short gain. So it's third down and four on the first drive of the night for the East Noble Knights. They're at their own 38-yard line. From the left hash, a pitch to the right. Here goes Perlick. He's going to stretch it wide as Leo got the edge. They do. They force him out of bounds for a loss.
1: That was that Smith again.
0: Stretched out and eventually ran out of real estate. They'll give him the 36 and a half. A generous spot, but way short of the first down. So it's going to be an exchange of punts after the three and out on each side. And on to do the punting for the East Noble Knights is Johan Slater. Stands at his own 21. High snap. Here comes some pressure, and he gets the kick away. High hanging kick, and it's going to be taken on the fair catch by Schreck at the 29-yard line. So first and 10 for Leo. Scoreless game with 8:29 to play in the opening quarter.
1: Yeah, I'd say Leo will take every bit of that forcing Perlick laterally because he never once really turned it upfield. And they were able to stop him for basically no gains on the last two plays.
0: Two receivers split to the left, two to the right. Ball centered between the hash marks for Luke Marquardt. He's got Detmers as his running back over his left shoulder. Long count, and then he steps back and looks over to the sideline. Jason Dorfler wanted to see what the East Noble defense was showing. Now they'll reset. First and 10 from the 29, and it's a give to Detmers, and he is stacked up at the line of scrimmage and falls forward for a one-yard gain to the 30. Got to get a better push up front. The bigs in the front of that Leo line. Noah Ellis is the left tackle, only 190 pounds. Boone Delagrange, a 6 foot, 250-pound junior, lines up at left guard. Gus Stuckey, he's the size of that Leo line. The center at 6'3", 310. Right guard, Jason Chen, 5'10", 240. And at right tackle, Noah Rouse, 6'2", 230-pounder. On second down and nine, play action, throw over the middle. And it's caught at the 37, diving out to the 39, and that's very close to the first down. That catch is made by Foster Sweeney, and good job using play action to pull up the linebackers and then just slip the ball right behind them.
1: Yeah, good route, good play action fake, like you said, to bring those linebackers up into the line of scrimmage, and they were able to complete it in behind them and gives them the first down.
0: First and 10. They move the sticks at the 39-yard line, our first down of the game. And again, Marquardt gets in the gun. There's the snap. He'll again run play action on a roll out to the right. Goes back over the middle. It's caught by Kloppenstein at the East Noble 45. Hit and taken down at the 40. A 21-yard gain, and that's really good work to hit that drag receiver that's coming across the middle when you roll to the right. Beautiful throw by Marquardt and a big gain for Leo.
1: And that's where the defense is weak there on that type of play. He does a great job of finding him and making a good throw.
0: Trip receivers to the wide side left, single receiver right, and the handoff. Detmers takes it behind the left guard and falls forward to the 36-yard line.
2: Tackle by Mills.
0: Yeah, they'll put it down officially at the 37 for a three-yard gain. It'll bring up second down and seven for the Lions. Trying to break through with a scoreless game, 7 minutes remaining here in the opening quarter.
1: Pretty good mixture here by Jason Dorfler with the run pass thus far tonight, especially using the play action against these linebackers.
0: Setting up with Kinchy lined up wide right. They can put a wing in on the right side of the formation, and they'll roll to the right, throw quick on a mount route, caught by Souter. He gets hit immediately and taken down near the 32-yard line. That'll be a gain of four. It'll bring up third down and two for the Lions.
1: Nice tackle there by Alex Phillips to keep that from being a first down.
0: Souter, a 6'1", 215-pound senior tight end. Also plays linebacker defensively for the Lions. Third down and possibly four down territory. East Noble showing blitz up the middle. Phillips was tucked in right to the line of scrimmage. Now he backs off. Leo may have just changed the play. And they'll give it to Detmers. Detmers hit, but he spun inside the 30 to the 29, and that should be enough for a first down. He needed two. He got three. And another first down for the Leo Lions in East Noble territory at the Knights' 29-yard line with 5:53 on the clock in the first quarter.
1: You kind of see some of his speed there, the way he's hitting that hole so quick. And he spurts through there. He may be knocking his head on the goalpost.
0: Two receivers, wide side to the left, single receiver right, and a wing to the right side. They'll pump fake. Now they're going to go, and they've got Souter running a wheel route down the sideline. It's too far in front of him near the pylon. Man-to-man coverage and good coverage that time from Alex Phillips, who was stride for stride with Souter all the way down the sideline. Didn't get fooled by that quick out and up.
1: Yeah, they ran that kind of a wide receiver screen fake, and then, like you said, Phillips did a great job covering it. It did hit Souter's fingertips, but a good play defensively by East Noble.
0: Second down and 10. Again, they're just inside the 30. And the shotgun snap. And they'll give it to Detmers. Detmers hit, spins off of Ramey, and takes it down to the 25.5-yard line. That's a gain of three and a half yards. It's going to bring up third down and long.
1: Got to think that Jason Dorfler's probably thinking take two to get the first down here, I would assume.
0: Well, it's interesting. You've got a coach on the sideline signaling three fingers. So he's getting the field goal unit ready should they choose to go that way. A third down and 6.5 to go from just outside the 26-yard line. Three receivers left, one to the right. Drop back, Marquardt. Looks, here comes pressure, and they're going to sack him, and there's a flag. Austin Phillips comes in and with one hand grabs the jersey of Marquardt and spun him to the ground. The penalty, a hold against the Lions. I don't think you have to take this one. The sack back at the 35 was a loss of 9.
1: Yeah, they got to punt it now.
0: And they'll send the punt unit on, and a promising drive comes to a halt here for the Leo Lions. They'll punt the football away with 4:40 on the clock in the first quarter. From the 35, Caden Dahl back deep. There's the snap. He steps up, kicks it, heads it for the far corner. It's going to bounce at the 10, and it takes a big rocket hop right to the end zone. Not the kind of hop you're wanting. But it ends up being a touchback. And so they will come out to the 20 for the East Noble Knights, who start their second possession of the night with a 0-0 game, 4:23 to play here in the first.
1: Yeah, that the gunner on that side of the field kind of slowed down, and he needs to make sure he gets beyond that ball to prevent from it bouncing into the end zone there. So that'll be a teachable moment off tape because they could have pinned them down inside the 10 there.
0: East Noble's offense lines up with Easton Klein, his first year as the East Noble starter. Took over for a pretty good quarterback in Riley Biddle. In the gun, he'll hand off to the tailback. Ramey dances his way behind the right side of the line across the 20 and gets out close to the 22 after a 2-yard gain. Ramey, a 5'9", 185-pound senior, missed a good chunk of last year with an injury. The game we saw against Snyder, he left with an injury. We believe it was cramping.
1: Yeah, that's what I thought we were told.
0: And so it's good to see Ramey out there. Played last week as well. Second down and 8 from the 22. They line it up on the right hash. And it will be, again, a give to Ramey. This time tries the left side of the line and dances his way out close to the 25-yard line. About three more yards for Ramey. And it brings up third down and five for the East Noble Knights.
1: You know, Leo's off. Our defensive line is doing a pretty good job against a pretty big, like you said earlier, East Noble offensive line. You know, kind of built like East Noble's D-line. They're smaller, but they're pretty quick. And that gets them penetration, and that's helped them here thus far.
0: So a big third down, third and five from their own 25-yard line. Draw back at the pocket. Klein is looking. It's deep left sideline, one-on-one coverage, and it's picked off. Intercepted by senior Tanner Mickelson. Had one-on-one coverage down the sideline, and Mickelson put up one hand and pulled it in.
1: Yeah, that was a great job there of winning the battle in that jump ball scenario there with Scott, and big turnover for Leo.
0: That is East Noble trusting their playmakers to win the 50-50 battle, and Tanner Mickelson won that one. The corner for the Leo Lions. With the interception, the third pick of the year for quarterback Easton Klein. And so Leo takes over. And essentially, even though it is a turnover, it's almost like a punt, because now the 31-yard line is where Leo starts. And they'll look left. They'll pump fake. Now a stop-and-go route for Kinchy. He can't get open. He doesn't get behind Alex Scott here on the near sideline. And
1: now we got a flag.
0: And I got a flag, and I think it's going to be a hold against the Leo Lions.
1: Pushing the back.
0: So it will be a penalty marched off against Leo. They're checking just to see with the coaches what they want to do. The line of scrimmage was the 31.
1: They
0: are going to march it off. This will take it back to the 21-yard line, I believe. Now they're checking on the march off because of the placement of the flag. And they will set it at the 21-yard line, so it will be...
1: Is that a 10-yarder now?
0: First down, yep, first down and 20 for the Lions.
1: And that was the type of penalty Coach Dorfler spoke about in the pregame. These first down penalties are completely drive killers, because now they essentially got to get two first downs just to keep the drive going.
0: Well, the field is totally flipped, even though it was an interception that gave Leo possession. Last 2:51 of our opening quarter. We're still scoreless between Leo and East Noble. Lions with the ball, first and 20 at their own 21-yard line. They give it up the middle. Here comes Woods, and he will rumble across the 30 and be stood up close to the 32-yard line. And let's check that. That actually is not Woods. That's Braxton Morita, who's a 5'7", 165-pound senior backup running back. Woods is actually out hurt. He was injured a couple of weeks ago and not available for Leo. So Braxton Morita, the backup running back, he got 11 of those yards back, so it's second down and 9. Wide receiver screen, caught on the run by Schreck. He takes it up the hash marks across the 35, out close to the 40-yard line. Well, good couple of chunk plays for Leo, and they've got a third down and short now. They'll put it at the 39-yard line, where it will be third down and 2.
1: Well, no question. This would be a heck of a first down if they can convert here, and their percentages are definitely in their favor now.
0: That type of screen, you just have to be able to execute it. And quick snap and a quarterback sneak that looks like it went nowhere.
1: It did.
0: I don't know if they tried to catch East Noble sleeping, but the sneak goes a yard to the 40. It will be fourth down and 1 for East Noble. And I think Jason Dorfler is going to gamble it here.
1: Wow. Well, the only thing he may do here is try to get a get him to jump off sides potentially.
0: They enter Brett Sauter as a tight end. He will line up as a wing to the left and then shift over. And they got movement up front, but I think Leo was the one that jumped. Let's see how they call it. They do. They call it on Leo. Went to the hard count and fooled his own guys.
1: Yeah, that's a frustration there because offensively, you know that's what you're going to try to do. And full aware of it in the huddle. Just hold your water there, young man, and they may have picked up a first down.
0: Yeah, because both sides jumped, but they called the penalty on Leo, so it's fourth down and six, and now it's time to punt. Here's Dahl's kick, and it's a low line drive kick. It's going to take a free bounce at the 29 and take it on a roll inside the 25 down to the 24-yard line. So it is East Noble bringing the offense back out, still scoreless with 46.9 seconds left in our opening quarter. I talked to Coach Dorfler, and I said, I've seen East Noble get into a shootout. And last week, of course, the defensive battle with DeKalb, I said, do you have to keep this as a tight defensive battle? He said, I don't know that we have to, but it probably would play into our favor. And so far, they've put up a zero against this high-powered East Noble offense that comes in averaging 32 points per game. Shotgun snap and a give to Perlick, the tailback, and he bounces off a would-be tackler, stays on his feet, heads to the far side, and gets out to the 27-yard line. Well, the linebacker came up to pop him but didn't wrap him, and Perlick just spun right off. Yeah. Even though it was a big hit, and Perlick gets credit for about out to the 28. That is a four-yard gain, second down and six.
1: Yeah, Detmers made a nice play again in space.
0: Shotgun for Klein and another give to Perlick. Perlick stood up as he crossed the 30. And that's going to tick off the rest of our first quarter. So it will be a third down and somewhere near three or three and a half to go for East Noble when we come back for our second quarter of play here at Leo. After one, it is scoreless between the East Noble Knights and the Leo Lions on the Midwest Box Breaks High School Football Game of the Week on 1380 The Fan and 100.9 FM.
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0: On third down and three and a half to go, East Noble with a quick slant to the slot receiver. The catch is made, and it is a first down out at the 35-yard line.
10: Phillips to the 35.
0: So the chains will move. East Noble keeps possession. A scoreless game as we start our second quarter here at Leo. East Noble left to right here in the second quarter, and they'll give it to the tailback. That's Austin Phillips. He's hit hard right at the line of scrimmage, and leading the way, Gus Stuckey, 6'3", 310-pound nose tackle. And the senior put Phillips down almost dead in his tracks. It's a one-yard gain out to the 36, where it'll be second down and nine.
1: This Leo defense has been pretty stout thus far, getting great help in the secondary, coming up, making the plays, and really not giving them too much in the run game.
0: Shotgun on second and nine, and a give again to Phillips. He'll sprint through the hole, stay on his feet, and rumble across the 45 out to the 48-yard line. And that's going to be a first down on that carry by Austin Phillips. And you see the strength of Phillips that time. If you don't hit him square on, he just runs through arm tackles.
1: Yeah, he broke about four tackles there on its way for a first down.
0: At the 49, East Noble, first and 10. They'll give it to Phillips again. This time he goes off the right side of his line. And he dances away from one, stays on his feet to the Leo 45. A gain of six, second down and four.
1: Well, we can see the difference between when Perlick was out there running. That play was maybe a three-yard gain at the most. And when Austin is in there, because of his size, it's more of a six-yard play.
0: Leo lines up with a three-man front. And right now, East Noble is running against that three-man front. Shotgun snap. And let's go to Phillips again. He works past one in the backfield, stays on his feet, gets going with some momentum, and takes it inside the Lions 40 to the 37-yard line. Another solid gain for Austin Phillips and a first down for East Noble.
1: Yeah, now they put Ramey in the game to give Austin a little bit of a breather. We'll see what number 26 can do now.
0: I mean, they've got three interchangeable backs.
1: Oh, yeah.
0: Ball on the right, has two receivers left, give to Ramey. Ramey looks for a hole up the middle, and he gets swallowed up after about a yard gain. And there's a flag that comes flying in, and it was aimed toward the right tackle, Tristan Liu of East Noble. Let's see if it's going to be a hold. Yes, it is.
1: That's a huge penalty help there for Leo. Kind of stalls the momentum that East Noble had on this drive.
10: 10-yard penalty.
0: So a 10-yard march off on first down, and it may be a 9-yard march off because they've got the flag one yard
1: yeah,
0: upfield. So this could turn into a first and 19 once they march it off. The first down stick, originally at the 38 with the first down at the 28. And now they march this back to the 47. So it is going to be a first down and 19 to go for East Noble. Ball stays on the right hash. Trip receivers line up to the left. Empty on the right with a tight end on the right side of the formation. They'll give to the running back, Ramey. Up the middle, he breaks through an arm tackle. Stays on his feet to the 40. Gains 7 yards. The kind of play you need when you've got first and 19. A good 7-yard run by senior running back Ian Ramey.
1: And another penalty flag that came.
0: Yeah,
1: in.
0: Right in the middle of where he got tackled, and it's another hold called against East Noble.
1: Wow.
0: This time the flag lays at the 42, so this will put it onto the East Noble side of the 50. At the Knights 48-yard line, where it will now be second down and 23.
1: Say, they're almost back to where they started the drive.
0: Actually, I think it's first down and 23. They've got second on the sign, but
1: yeah, first on the board.
0: Because of it being a penalty, should be first now.
1: Yeah.
0: So and the officials haven't noticed the stick says second. Leo's not going to change it. Here goes to Ramey. Ramey tries to bounce it off his left end and gets taken down without any forward progress.
1: Yeah,
0: nothing there for Ian Ramey off the left side. He goes down at the 48-yard line. And now it is third down. Well, it is actually second down, but they still have third down on the sign.
1: Yeah, I got a feeling that the official over there is confirming third down, but I'm not sure it is.
0: It shouldn't be, but on the field it says third down. On the scoreboard, second down. And now we are going to have the official call time that's over there on the far sideline. And let's see if they get this right.
1: Well, the scoreboard has it right.
0: Yeah.
1: As we said, and I would say that he's a better arbiter of the actual down and distance.
0: There were back-to-back penalties on first down plays, so it should have been first and 23, and the sideline ball marker flipped the sign from first to second down, and none of the officials caught it.
1: Yep, and they got it to second down.
0: Yep, they've set it back to second down.
1: Well, that's the best way to do it, right?
0: Well,
1: there.
0: Now they got first down. They got it. There we go. We finally got it right. Second down and 24 to go. Drop back in the pocket. Looking to throw Klein. He'll air it out. One man to man. And it is going to be knocked away by Mickelson. A pair of number ones all alone on that deep route. And Alex Scott tried to box out Mickelson and go up and make the play. Scott with good size, 6'2", 175, and he was trying to box out the 6'1", 175 senior corner. But a good battle for the football, knocked away by Mickelson. He has one interception already early in the game, and it brings up third and a mile.
1: Klein needed to put that more towards the middle of the field.
0: Here comes the blitz, and they'll set up a screen. Great play call. Phillips has it, middle of the field. Bounces it to the right sideline, and a good tackle from behind for Leo defensively. Caden Wagner chased him down from the backside and took him down at the 42, and there is a flag at the 50 over near the far sideline. Now, the throw...
1: I don't know.
0: I was going to say the throw may have been across the line of scrimmage, that middle screen.
1: Yeah.
0: And if it was, then they've got an ineligible man downfield, and that's what the call is going to be.
1: Yeah, and he's probably going to need to take it to, just from the field positional standpoint. But on that last throw by Klein, if he would have thrown that more towards the middle, it kind of hung back, and that enabled the Leo defender to come in and make a great play on it.
0: It's the 42-yard line of Leo where it is would be fourth down.
1: I don't know what the conversation
0: is. And 14 to go. But they are talking to Jason Dorfler, and he's having a lengthy discussion. In fact, a group of Leo coaches all discussing whether or not they want to take this penalty. But it would be a fourth down and 14 from the 42. And you'd feel like East Noble would be forced to punt the football away.
1: Well, the only reason you take the penalty here would be to help with field position. But, like you said, it's still going to be a fourth and, what, 13, 12?
0: Yeah, I'm not sure the officials are still out there talking. I'm not exactly sure what the discussion is, because the penalty on a middle screen was for an ineligible receiver downfield, and I think it was because that middle screen was thrown across the line of scrimmage. Now I see Jason Dorfler waving that he doesn't want the penalty. Yeah, it is waved off.
1: I don't know. I understand there what the debate was, unfortunately, but maybe they were trying to confirm it was a forward pass, you know, instead of behind the line of scrimmage.
0: I mean, you throw that screen behind the line of scrimmage, it would not have been a penalty, but... It is fourth and 14, and East Noble has their offense on the field.
1: A little surprising for me in this situation with the way their defense is playing and trying to play some field position here.

0: probably a formation call. They probably were not lined up in a legal formation. And so that is going to turn the ball over to Leo. They come up with a defensive stop, and we stay scoreless with 7:57 remaining here in the second quarter.
1: Well, this is great field position for Leo.
0: Lions will start at their own 42-yard line. First and 10 from the left hash. And a give to the running back. This is Detmers. Detmers lowers the pad level and takes it out to the 45. Gaining 3. Second down and 7.
2: Gain of 3. Second down.
0: A scoreless contest here in Leo. Two teams trying to battle for the top spot in the NE8. The Columbia City Eagles are hoping also to keep pace. Here's the shotgun with trip receivers to the right, and they'll give it again to Detmers. Detmers takes it for another 3 yards to the 48-yard line, where it's a manageable third down and 4 for the Leo Lions.
1: Another nice play by Ramey. Stepping up there, making a play. He's got kind of a club on his left hand. I mean, don't know if that's because it's bruised or what, but that can be a hindrance in tackling. But there, he did a great job.
0: Three receivers bunched to the right side right. Single receiver left. Detmers over the right shoulder of Markwart. Play action. Throw to the slant. Wide open. Kloppenstein makes the catch at the East Noble 44. And it gets wrangled down at the 39.
1: Well, I tell you,
0: wide open.
1: They came after him that time on a blitz. And Markwart did a great job of finding the slant where basically Phillips left that position. And the wide receiver did a good job of settling in the hole there. So good play by both. Gives them a big first down.
0: First and 10 at the 40 is where they will start this one. Leo looking to strike first in a scoreless game, and now you got people that moved. That's one of those where they start the count, and then the quarterback looks to the sideline, and the lineman had already set, and he lifted up.
1: Well, yeah,
0: once
1: again,
0: you get that paw on the ground, you can't lift up.
1: Yeah, and again, that's the... those penalties like that, you should not be seeing them at this point of the season, but they're still fallible young men.
0: It's a 5-yard penalty back to the 45. Leo now with first and 15. And they will bring in Marita, the senior backup running back, who will give Detmers a break. Two receivers split to each side, ball near the left hash. It'll be a shotgun for junior quarterback Luke Markwart. They're showing blitz. Here they come off the edge. There's the throw to the wide receiver. It is caught by Kinchy. Kinchy gets a block and stays on his feet all the way inside the 35. Nice gain of about 10 yards to the 35-yard line. That's just what you need after you give up 5 on the penalty to get 10 yards on first and 15.
1: Well, Markwart took another hit there because they did come after him again, and another one of those little wide receiver screens. He did a great job of getting it out of his hand.
0: And he's doing a good job of throwing into the blitz. That time Perlick came off the edge, and he threw right into it. Handoff up the middle, and nothing there for Marita. He may have lost a yard back to the 36-yard line. And Leo just winning the battle, or East Noble winning the battles at the line of scrimmage with just a three-man front. Tayden Getz, Landon Mills. They rotate Cohen Quake. And, of course, Austin Phillips, he'll move around. He's a linebacker. But he'll come up, get on the end of the line of scrimmage, or he'll fill a gap between the tackles. This time, Phillips lining up as if he's a right defensive end. It is third down, 6 to go. They need the 30 for the first down. A drop back. They're going to try to set up the screen. They'll throw it late to Detmers, and he was well covered, and they had to sail it over his head and out of bounds. Ian Ramey had the coverage, and it's now fourth down and 6.
1: Yeah,
0: well, what do you do here if you're Jason Dorfler? You know, the coach's patience has to be tested at some point. We got 420.

0: 28 to play in the first half. It's a fourth down and six, and you're at the East Noble 36-yard line.
1: Well, he was just telling him he's got to throw that quicker there to Isaiah to let him get out on the go. But now, like you said, fourth and six. We'll see if they can get it converted here.
0: Three receivers left, one receiver right. They line up to go for it. We got a scoreless game first quarter or second quarter with 4:28 on the clock. And there's a timeout taken by Jason Dorfler. He wanted to see the alignment. He saw it, and he takes a timeout. So with 4:28 left in the first half here at Leo, a scoreless game between East Noble and the Leo Lions on the Midwest Box Breaks High School Football Game of the Week on 1380 The Fan and 100.9 FM.
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0: It is fourth down for the Leo Lions, a scoreless game here at Leo between the Lions and the East Noble Knights. 4:28 remains in the second quarter. On the right hash, three receivers line up, spread to the left. Single receiver to the right. You do add a slot to the right. They empty the backfield. Drop back Marquardt. Throw over the middle. Going up and making the catch in traffic is Isaiah Detmers for a first down at the 20-yard line.
1: Wow. Big time play there. And that, I think, was against Phillips, if I'm not mistaken.
0: A high throw that Detmers just went up and high-pointed and pulled it down with some tight coverage. And a first down for the Lions. They convert on fourth and six. They're at the 20. 4 minutes remain here in the half. Ball's on the right hash. Two receivers left, one receiver right. Detmers is back as the running back. And a quick pitch to the left. Here he comes. Takes it upfield off left tackle. And down the hash marks to the 15, gaining five for Isaiah Detmers.
1: Better get out of that young man's way because he gets the ball and goes. He doesn't mess around. He just takes off and runs. And I can see why Jason was talking about him getting it on that second level. He's got the speed to take it all the way.
0: This time, Kinchy lines up by himself on an island on the wide side of the field over to the right. He's got man-to-man coverage out there. From the left hash, it is the give to Detmers. Brings it left. Pounds off of a tackler and spins his way close to first down yardage. He'll come up just short, just outside the 10-yard line.
4: Tackle by Mills.
0: A four-yard gain for Detmers, and it will be third down and less than a yard to go for Leo. Trying to strike first. They're well into field goal range. 2:50, and the clock runs. Second quarter, scoreless between the Knights and the Lions. From the left hash, single receiver right. You've got a wing to the right side of the formation. Marquardt looks over to the near sideline. Two receivers, boundary side left. Detmers switches from the left shoulder to the right shoulder. And the snap, but there may be zeros on the play clock. And Leo had to take a timeout to save the delay penalty. So another timeout on the field, and it comes with 2:30 remaining in the first half. Scoreless, but Leo threatening in the red zone. Can the Lions strike first against the Knights? We'll find out when we return. 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
0: The Leo Lions have a 6-5 regular season record head-to-head against East Noble since they joined the Northeast State Conference. And they are trying to strike first in a scoreless game late first half. It is third down, yard to go from the 11. And it will be play action. Throw the slant going down. Making the sliding catch is Kinchy inside the 2-yard line.
1: What a catch.
0: And what a throw. Yeah. It was a perfect angle for us. He had to split that between two defenders and made a perfect throw. Kept it down low where only his guy could get it. Kinchy made a nice sliding catch. First and goal at the 2-yard line for Leo.
1: Yeah, I tell you, Markwartz made a couple big plays on this drive, and it's been apparent.
0: I formation, two backs. Markwartz will get under center. Man in motion across, left to right, and he fumbled the snap. And that's a shotgun team that gets under center, and the very first exchange is dropped by Markwart. And it's back at the 3. Will it be second and goal?
1: Yeah, it's always a concern, like you said, when you're taking the snaps 98% of the time in gun, when you jump up underneath center, that's what could happen.
0: Second down and goal from the 3. Scoreless game. Leo lines it up. Markwart and confusion. The first man through was the fullback, and he ran into the back of Markwart. Gets the handoff, and Merida taken down and maybe got a yard to the 2. So it will be third down and goal. And so far, this has been a failed and goal situation. A fumbled exchange on the snap, and then a running back that ran into the back of his quarterback taking the handoff, and now you've got third down. And they bring Kinchy out of the game.
1: That's a little surprising, isn't it?
0: Yeah, they go with the double tight end set, I formation. And they'll give it on the sweep, and he's got a lot of room. He can walk into the end zone. Max Schreck took it on the jet sweep. And with the formation, East Noble bottled everything up between the tackles, and when Schreck got it around the edge, he could walk in for 3 yards. Touchdown, Leo. They strike first with 40 seconds remaining here in the first half.
1: Great call there. Getting the ball on the perimeter like they did, and Leo strikes first.
0: Leo Zink will try to add an extra point, and every one of these could be important. East Noble thought that Leo jumped at the line of scrimmage. No call. The kick is good. It is a 7-0 Leo lead in the last minute of the first half. 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We'll be back. It is the high school football game of the week. Leo leads it 7-0 over East Noble on 1380 The Fan and 100.9 FM.
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0: Yeah. Leo now leads it 7-0 with 40 seconds remaining in the first half here at Leo. Leo 3-1 on the season, a big loss to Chatard, where the East Noble Knights coming in undefeated in a perfect 4-0. Here's the kick. It's a high hanging kick taken at the 11. And it is Perlick. Perlick takes it between the hash marks, cuts across the 25, and he's going to be stood up and knocked down at the 28. So a 17-yard return for Aaron Perlick, and East Noble has 30.7 seconds remaining here in the first half. Down by seven.
1: Well, that was a very good drive by Leo. And like you had said, and Mark Horton made a couple nice plays, aided by his receivers. And a good call there on by Jason Dorfler going to the speed sweep.
0: The kickoff presented by Kelly Chevrolet. Another Kelly Chevrolet kickoff. Proud supporter of high school football on 1380, The Fan. So East Noble lines up with their offense on the right hash. They'll put two receivers wide side left, two receivers bunched on the boundary side, and they'll give it up the middle to Phillips. Phillips patiently looks for a hole to develop, now takes the pad level low and pounds out to the 32. Picked up about 3 yards, but there is a flag, and I think we've got a hold. It is a hold against East Noble. Big penalty with 24 seconds on the clock. It's a 10-yarder, and this is going to take it inside the 20.
4: 10-yard penalty.
0: Well, if memory serves, I believe East Noble did win the initial coin toss and deferred, so they will get the football to start the second half, and that may play into Alex Stewart's decision here.
1: Yeah, and, you know, East Noble, uncharacteristically, has taken some bad penalties here on first down tonight.
0: So we do have a timeout on the field with 24.2 seconds remaining. It is 7-0. It is Leo leading it on the Midwest Box Breaks High School Football Game of the Week on 1380 The Fan and 100.9 FM.
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0: On first down and 20 from their 19, a rollout to the left, and he just had to sail it out of bounds. Nobody got open, so now it is second down and 20 from the 19 with 18.9 seconds. Leo leads it 7-0. East Noble pinned deep in their own end. And they'll just throw a little short pitch to Phillips. Let him get out to space. Phillips cuts it up the hash marks and pounds it across the 25, going down near the 26. And it's going to be a situation that East Noble is just going to be content to run out the rest of the clock. Nobody stops it. The clock goes to zeros, and it is halftime here at Leo. And the Lions trying to pull what many would consider an upset over the state's fourth-ranked East Noble Knights. At the half, 7-0, Leo with a late first-half touchdown has the lead as the teams head to the locker room. And it's kind of interesting. Alex Stewart is coming out to talk to the referee with his hands out, palms raised. He's asking questions, and there's a significant discussion going on between the East Noble coach and the referee. As Stewart now will turn, had one of his assistant coaches come out and say, "Not worth the battle right now. Let's go talk to our boys." Held scoreless here in the first half. And it's kind of interesting, Griff. We saw East Noble put up some big numbers against Snyder in the first half, but this is back-to-back weeks where East Noble's offense has been stymied in the first half of play.
1: You know, they look a little heavy-legged. You know, you've got a lot of guys that have been going both ways all year long. The weather this week was awful hot, and now we're into a game tonight where they just don't look like they're ahead of themselves. You know, they're kind of a step behind, so we'll see how that plays out in the second half. No excuses, and I'm sure he'll say the same thing, but it has been an interesting first half of football.
0: Coming up on our Hoopy Halftime, we're going to be giving you a recap of our first half here at Leo, plus we're going to send it back to the studio where Kirsten has our scoreboard, our H&K Chevrolet of New Haven High School football scoreboard. We'll give you scores from area games. Some of them at half. Some she'll have to let us know if there's time remaining in the first half. So we'll get scores coming up. And we've also got a second half of football yet to be played. But a delighted crowd here at Leo as the halftime score has their Lions leading it over the East Noble Knights 7-0. Our Hoopie halftime continues here at the stadium. Coming up next, the Midwest Box Breaks High School Football Game of the Week on 1380 The Fan and 100.9 FM.
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0: Well, not even 8 o'clock, and we're already at halftime. Griff and I don't know what to do. We're not used to these kind of games.
1: That's right.
0: Just buzz by, but a quick first half here at Leo, and the halftime score, the Leo Lions are leading it over the East Noble Knights 7-0. I don't know what's more surprising here in the first half, Griff, that Leo does have the halftime lead or how they were able to get it, pitching a shutout against this East Noble offense in the first half.
1: Yeah, and, you know, I think you had even alluded to this earlier in the broadcast that Jason Dorfler was talking a little bit more, keeping it a tight, close ball game, and that's what they've done thus far, you know, kind of that 3 yards on a cloud of dust. And then Mark Hortz made some big plays when he's had to make them, and that last drive especially was able to make a couple big throws. And right now they're just making more plays than East Noble is.
0: One turnover in the first half, and it was East Noble turning it over to Leo. a beautiful pick. Man-to-man coverage against Alex Scott by Tanner Mickelson. And the Leo senior corner